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How about some Neil Young rocking in the free world?

0: Def Leppard, Pour Some Sugar on Me on the Grand Strands. 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And you're home for the TNA Morning Show with Tommy and Beth. Wave 104.1, Scary K on a Wednesday evening. Happy hump day, everybody. Hope you guys are doing well. I know you guys work hard each and every day, so join Charlie Steele for the 420 break. 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Today, in honor of Bill Haley and the Comets releasing Rock Around the Clock, kind of one of the very first rock songs ever, he played that song for your listening pleasure. 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So check out Charlie Steele weekday afternoons for the 420 break right here at Wave 104.1.
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6: All right, let's take a look at that Wave 104 forecast for tonight. Mostly clear skies, low around 70. Watch out for some patchy fog in the early morning. Tomorrow, sunny, high near 83. Tomorrow night, we are looking at a chance of showers, thunderstorms late night. Otherwise, increasing clouds, low around 72. Only a 30% chance of rain. And for your Friday, partly sunny, high near 82. Chance of showers, thunderstorms popping up here and there in the afternoon. 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We got some Kiss, Alice in Chains, Boston, 38 Special. Let's do some Bad Company. 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

0: 38 special, Caught Up in You on the Grand Strands Classic Rock, and you're home with the TNA Morning Show with Tommy and Beth, the Wave 104.1, Skier K. On a Wednesday night, that was a request off the Thumbs Up Guy Injury Lawyers text line for John listening down in Merle's Inlet. He wanted to hear a little 38 special tonight. There you go, John. I hope you enjoyed that. Thank you for texting in. 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

John Mellencamp, Jack and Diane on the Grand Strands. 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Well, this chili dog at the Tasty Freeze was kind of like a Slurpee, an icy, one of those frozen drinks. So, no, they're not sucking down a literal chili dog. It's actually a drink. Here's some Journey, Love and Touch and Squeezing, Wave 104.1.

0: 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They're coming to town with the Pretty Reckless to the Bank of America Stadium up in Charlotte, Saturday, July 11th. 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
7: All right, let's take a look at that wave on a forecast for tonight. Clear skies, low around 70. Watch out for patchy fog in the morning. Tomorrow, sunny, high near 83. Tomorrow night, chance of showers, possible thunderstorm late night. Increase in clouds, low around 72. And for your Friday, partly sunny, high near 82. Watch out for a possible pop-up shower or thunderstorm in and around town. Let's get into it. We got some Billy Squire, Nirvana, Poison, Hendrix. How about some ZZ Top? Giving me all your loving. 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

0: Hendrix, Voodoo Child, off the Electric Ladyland album on the Grand Strands Classic Rock and Jehovah, the TNA Morning Show with Tommy and Beth, Wave 104.1, Scary K, on a Wednesday night. Back on this day in 1967, Hendrix signed with Reprise Records on the Warner Brothers label. He would give them three albums, Are You Experienced, Axis Bold as Love, and of course, Electric Ladyland. And you know you're going to hear some Hendrix on the Memorial Day 500 countdown. Yeah, it all kicks off this Friday with Rick Roberts at 10 a.m. counting down your favorite classic rock songs of all Memorial Day weekend long. 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

0: Pearl Jam, Jeremy on the Grand Strands, Classic Rock, and you hope at the TNA Morning Show with Tommy and Beth, Wave 104.1, Scary K, on a Wednesday night. Happy Hump Day, everybody. Hope you guys are having a fantastic evening. Thank you for bringing me along. And don't forget to join Wave 104.1 at Conway River Fest. 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
0: All right, let's take a look at that Wave Warner forecast for tonight. Mostly clear skies, low around 70. Watch out for patchy fog in the morning. Tomorrow, sunny, high near 83. Tomorrow night, increasing clouds, low around 72. Slight chance of a pop-up shower here or there. Maybe a thunderstorm thrown in there. For your Friday, partly sunny, high near 82. Again, watch out for a pop-up shower, thunderstorm in the afternoon. Let's get back into it. We got Steve Miller Band, Queen, Ramones, Billy Idol. Let's do a little Def Leppard. 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

0: 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Before that, we heard a little Ramones. I Want to Be Sedated on the Grand Strands. 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Happy heavenly birthday to Joey Ramone. 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

0: 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Hey, don't forget the Memorial Day 500 countdown is kicking off this Friday with Rick Roberts. 10 a.m. Yes, he gets the first tune of the 500 songs we're counting down all Memorial Day weekend. 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
0: All right, let's take a last look at your Wave 104 forecast for tonight. Mostly clear skies, low around 70. Watch out for some patchy fog early morning. Tomorrow, sunny, high near 83. Tomorrow night, increasing clouds, low around 72. Slight chance of a pop-up shower or thunderstorm. For your Friday, partly sunny, high near 82. Watch out for a pop-up shower, thunderstorm in the afternoon, popping up in and around town. Let's go back into it. We got Collective Soul, Van Halen, Bad Company, Kiss. 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

0: 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I remember back 75, 76, I was a huge Kiss fan. I was like 10 years old, 11 years old. And my uncle bought me the Rock and Roll Over puzzles. So I put that up. I had the posters all over the walls. All that stuff was up. And then I got into Zeppelin and Kiss posters came down. The Zeppelin posters went up. 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It's a free family event. 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I am out of here. Beck's up next. Have a great night.
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0: Transcendence Classic Rock Wave 104.1 in your home for the TNA Morning Show with Tommy and Beth. It's Beck. We made it to Thursday. It's almost the weekend. It's almost Memorial Day. So be careful out there driving around. It's extremely trafficy, if you haven't noticed. And also, if you missed out on any TNA Morning Show, you can always head on over to the podcast and catch up at wave104.com. 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
0: All right, let's take a look at your weather. If you were alive in the past week, you know exactly what the weather's going to be because it's the same as the past 4 or 5 days. Sunny today, highs in the mid-80s. Clear tonight, lows in the lower 70s. Chance of rain, 30% tonight, though. 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

0: 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Memorial Day is coming up, and we're doing the Memorial Day 500 countdown starting this Friday at 3. 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
0: Right, let's take a fat gander at your Wave 104 forecast. If you were alive the past couple days, then you've experienced the weather today. It's going to be sunny. Highs in the mid-80s. Tonight, lows in the lower 70s. 30% chance of rain is the only difference. Coming up, got Foreigner, Steve Miller Band right now, Fly Like an Eagle on the Grand Chance Classic Rock, Wave 104.1.

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2: You say that's a good name?
3: Yeah, Pilot Inspector. What's wrong with that?
2: Might be a good thing you and Ross decided.
3: I'm going to name my kid Dollar General. 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
2: You know what? 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No chicken want him. Who are you dating? Dollar General. 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
0: And let's take a look at your Wave 104 forecast. Sunny, highs in the mid-80s today. Dropping down about 10 degrees tonight. Lows in the lower 70s. Chance of rain, 30%. We could use it again. 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

0: 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It is 2:30 a.m. on a Thursday. It's kind of humid outside. Stick around. Got Kansas Stones Van Halen off 1984 coming up.
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like to go to San Francisco and just blast that song driving around the streets. 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In fact, it would be hilarious. Got Billy Squier coming up right now. You got that right. It's Skinnerd.

0: Chris Hayes, Classic Rock Wave 104.1, and you're home for the TNA Morning Show with Tommy and Beth. I got Nirvana, Brian Adams, and your Wave 104 forecast coming up right after the break.
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0: All right, for your Wave 104 forecast, going to be a repeat of the past couple days. Sunny in the day, highs in the mid-80s. Tonight, looking at lows in the lower 70s. Chance of rain, 30%. Bring it on. We need that rain. Got Nirvana, All Apologies on the Grand Chance Classic Rock, Wave 104.1.

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These guys are going to be at Carter Finley Stadium, Raleigh, July 23rd, minus Izzy, which I'm real upset about. Here's GNR. Welcome to the jungle.

0: 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I got Queen with a little help from Bowie, The Doors, and Pat Benatar coming up after the break.
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0: 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Stick around. Coming up right after the break, I got Pink Floyd, Boston, and your Wave 10 forecast.
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0: All right, let's take a look at your Wave 10 forecast. Sunny, highs in the mid-80s. Sounds a lot like the past couple days, doesn't it? Lows in the lower 70s tonight. Chance of rain and thunderstorms, 30% later on in the night. Looking forward to that, if possible. We've got Boston coming up right now. Let's do Pink Floyd, Wish You Were Here. 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

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Who remembers Hard Rock Park? So I worked on the Led Zeppelin coaster on the right side as the guy that buckled you in. It was the last one before you leave the track that you see before you plummet to your death. So anyway, this 8-9-year-old kid had a panic attack at the top of the lift right before you go down. And I was the one that had to go get him. And I've got a super fear of heights still at 38. And I was 19 at this point. So I went up and got him. About halfway down, I swear, he was holding my hand, leading me down, telling me that it was going to be okay. It was super embarrassing. And if you remember correctly, the song Blasting Out of the Seats as you went down was this one right here. Zeppelin, Whole Lot of Love, Classic Rock Wave 104.1.

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0: So I was talking about Hard Rock Park on my last break. I don't know if you heard that, but I just wanted to point out the ridiculous fact that that was 18 years ago when Hard Rock Park was open. I'm sorry if I made you feel old. I had to share that because I feel extremely old. I was 19 when I worked there, and I'm 38 now. So what is that, 18, 19 years ago? That is insane. Anyway, let me get out of that little bubble. We got Foreigner, Stones, Motley Crue coming up right after the break. Stick around.
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0: The Grand Chance Classic Rock Wave 104.1 in your home for the TNA Morning Show with Tommy and Beth. It's Beck. We got the Memorial Day 500 countdown coming up starting Friday at 3. All weekend long, we're counting down your favorite classic rock songs. So make sure you tune in. It's going to be a fun weekend to listen in. I promise you that. Stick around. Got Tom Petty, Genesis, and your Wave 104 forecast coming up right after the break.
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18: Try it free. Oh, it's the wrong one, sorry. Patchy fog in the morning for your Wave 104 forecast. Highs in the mid-80s today, just like the past couple days. Partly cloudy this evening. Chance of showers and thunderstorms. Lows in the lower 70s. Let's kick it off with Tom Petty, where he's going to kick you around some. 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

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I got Bob Seger coming up, Fog Hat. Right now, a song that will always remind me of Joe Dirt's Mutton Chops, straight off the soundtrack. Here's BOC, Burning for You.

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0: 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It's Beck. I'm taking off. Hope you have a great day. TNA Morning Show coming up in just a little bit. Before that, got Van Halen, Pink Floyd, Zeppelin. Talk to you tomorrow.
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6: You know, I found it funny that yesterday a list by Wallet Hub went out on the top places to spend Valentine's Day weekend. Number one is Las Vegas. That's also the number one place where people get married and divorced.
7: I don't know, man. Vegas depends on the couple, because if you go to Vegas and you both have the same plans, ways that you enjoy Vegas, because there's two different ways. Like Vegas, you can go to Vegas and do all the shows and the restaurants and the this, that, and the other. And if you're both on the same page with that, it's fine. And then alternatively, if you know you both like the the gambling aspect and the casino vibe and all of that, you're in pretty good shape. But if you're on one side and she's on the other side, a trip to Vegas is going to be miserable, because whenever you're doing the thing that you like, she's going to be dragging her heels and not wanting to do it. When you're doing the thing she wants to do, you don't really want to be there. You're just occupying a space and maintaining a heartbeat until you get back to the poker table.
6: See, I feel like there's something for everyone in Vegas, though.
7: Well, there is, but you just have to be on the same page.
6: Yeah.
7: There's so much stuff going on that if you don't have the plan together, it's going to turn out to be miserable.
6: See, I thought you were going to go down the route of, if you get married in Vegas, it's cheesy, which is what I used to think until I lived in Vegas and I was okay with
7: it. I mean,
6: it's
7: campy, but, if you both are, you want to just have fun with the fact that you get married. You don't want to be all serious and solemn and dramatic about it.
6: Oh, you can make it fancy. You just have to have it off of Lake Las Vegas on a boat and then, do you can do something nice with it. I didn't realize how nice it could be. It doesn't have to be campy.
7: Yeah, but if you're going to do something like that, why do it at, that kind of wedding out there? You want to get married by an Elvis out there, don't you?
6: No, not at all. Well, and
7: what's the
6: mainly
7: point? You could do a nice wedding anywhere.
6: My point when I got married I haven't been married again. Yeah, I did in Vegas because I lived in Vegas. I had a bunch of friends out there already.
7: Yeah, I mean, and that makes sense.
6: But at the time, I wasn't in Vegas. I was in El Paso at that point. So I figured it was a great destination wedding because, I had family in California, and the person I was marrying had family in the Midwest. So this was the perfect, meetup.
7: Right.
6: For both parties. I don't know. It worked out well.
7: Well, yeah. I mean, it does help that you're already there.
6: And
7: if you live in Sheboygan and you want to get married out in Vegas, I mean, you might as well have one of these grandiose weddings that's probably a lot less expensive.
6: Yeah, that's true.
7: In Sheboygan, because you can do that there, too. You can't get married by an Elvis in Sheboygan.
6: Yeah, you could. Yeah, you could hire out an Elvis, like Mr. Farmer. If you wanted to get married here with an Elvis, Mr. Farmer, I'm sure would help you out.
7: I mean, with the Vegas vibe to it and all. With the little Chapel of Love and, the Vegas-y part of it. So, anybody can pretend to be Elvis for 5 minutes and marry it. But if you want to do it Vegas style, go to Vegas.
6: I had an option to do it at the Little Chapel. My sorority sister actually was managing it at the time, but I never took advantage. I think I missed out on a little. I have a little FOMO with it.
7: Who was the dramatic one? Was that idea floated, or was it just kind of just something that was a possibility and you never really gave it much serious thought.
6: It was a possibility. I brought it to my sister's attention. She's like, no, you're not going to do a wedding like that. You're not doing a cheap wedding like that. I'm like, well, it would be free because my, friend is in charge of it.
7: I'm sorry. Whose wedding is this? Like, you just show up. We'll tell you what to do.
6: Well, I mean, she planned the whole wedding, which was, I like that. Because
7: you did like it?
6: It turned out good for what it was, she planned it out because she was essentially wanted to give me what she didn't get for herself. So she's kind of living through me a little bit.
7: I see. And that was pleasurable to you?
6: It was what it was. I didn't like the dresses, though, that she picked out. The orange dresses.
7: Oh, so you didn't even pick out the dresses.
6: No.
7: You're just like, whatever, I'll show up.
6: She put all the girls in these orange dresses, and the guys were supposed to wear the white suits, and they came in with their black suits, so it looked like a Halloween wedding. I'm like, great, this is fun.
7: How'd they not get the memo?
6: No, they got the memo, but the guy that I was marrying, his friends were, like, adamant about, we can't find white suits here where we live, which is not true.
7: They didn't know that, like, coming into
6: it? No, they knew that. They just were like, we're not going to do that. Sorry. We're not doing it.
7: And you weren't privy to this until they walked out?
6: Yep, pretty much. And I'm like, oh, my gosh. And my sister's like, oh, my gosh, what's wrong with these people? They made it look like a Halloween wedding. And I'm like, I know.
7: Oh, my gosh.
6: So maybe it was doomed from the start.
7: Yeah, sounds terrible.
6: Between that and my cousin trying to stop me from marrying him, even though the certificate was signed.
7: Oh, my God. Like, that whole thing was an S show.
6: Yeah, it was. It really was. And then,
7: and according to you, even the marriage was.
6: And then people showing up because they're like, oh, yeah, we wanted to go to this wedding, too, because it's in Vegas. What? Like, yeah, we had a few people I didn't invite show up. You know about that.
7: Like, just happened by the wedding and just walked on in?
6: Well, they're friends of friends, so they showed up, too, and they weren't the plus one. I'm like, oh, this is just a party. And then
7: I'm stressed out just hearing it.
6: And then the bachelorette party, all of his guys partied with us. So it wasn't truly a bachelorette party because we just went club to club and did everything they wanted, and we didn't get to go to Thunder Down Under. We didn't do Chippendales. We didn't do any of the typical bachelorette things.
7: Oh, you wanted to go to the sausage wagon.
6: Well, that's what you're supposed to do for a bachelorette.
7: Show me where that's written. You don't have to do that. I mean, you can elect to do that, but that is not what you have to do. Yeah.
6: So the guys overruled all the girls and said, nope, we're not doing that. We're going to this club instead.
7: God, what universe are you guys from?
6: What do you mean?
7: Like, none of that is like typical at all. Usually the bride is very involved and sometimes overly picky about every aspect of the wedding. It sounds like you just kind of you were in the passenger seat for the entire thing.
6: I was because initially I was like, I don't need a wedding, it's fine. And then that's where that started from.
7: The whole effing thing is a lesson on lack of boundaries. The whole thing, like everyone that went to that effing place, grooms show up wearing whatever they want to wear, right, or groomsmen, cousins showing up trying to end the wedding. Dudes showing up to the bachelorette party and telling you guys what
6: our night was going to be.
7: Like, what in the F? Why didn't you exercise your vaginal powers and tell them just to get the F out of here?
6: Because I didn't want to fight. I'm like, okay, I'll go with the flow. I was a go-with-the-flow type of girl back then. Now I'll fight. I'll put up a fight.
7: Yeah. The 1 year without an oven door is an indicator of that at your house. You and Ross didn't even decide on that. I was joking with somebody on let's see if I can find that in my messages about that. Not necessarily oven door, but just how you and Ross are like the North going Zacks and the South going Zacks and Dr. Seuss about just about everything. Hold on, let's see if I can find that conversation. It was funny.
6: I mean, we are like that, We'll just keep it at a standstill because we can't make a decision that we both agree on.
7: Here it is. Was messaging with Mike. He was commenting on the frozen car locks. We were talking about hacks back when it was snowing and icing and all that.
6: Yeah.
7: And he says Beth would probably like the plastic coated. Let's see. He was talking about how to do it. Let me see. stick a metal key in the car door lock and heat the other end with a lighter, and the heat will transfer and, you know, unfreeze your lock.
6: Oh, that's smart. I didn't even think about that.
7: And then I said, hey, that's pretty smart. And he says, Beth would probably like the plastic coated end of the key instead of getting a key made.
6: No.
7: Then I said, she'd probably have the door replaced. However, it would take a year for her and Ross to agree on which door to replace it with.
6: Yeah, it does take a while to get on the same page. It does. It really
7: not with an oven door. There's not a whole lot of variety.
6: Well, we weren't getting
7: I want a stucco oven door. No! I want it to be matte.
6: No, it wasn't the fact. We just couldn't decide on an oven. We knew we weren't going to get a replacement door because that wasn't going to work for us. It's just, it made no sense.
7: I think you guys like to squabble. You enjoy the mental jousting.
6: Maybe more him, because he's a philosophy guy. That's a downside to, you know, being with a philosophy guy, because all they want to do is argue.
7: What kind of philosophy is not having an oven door? That's a terrible philosophy right there. Harumph! You are not getting my way, you're not getting your way, therefore, no oven door.
6: Therefore, no one gets to cook in the oven. Just stovetop meals until we figure it out.
7: Holy crap.
6: Yeah, that was a fun time.
7: You have a busy mental life. A busy mental life.
6: It can be at times.
7: Holy crap. I thought I was mentally busy all the time with the kids, and I am. I would not be able to survive the mental gymnastics that your life is, throws at you all the time.
6: Well, you know, it makes for a fun life. It's never boring.
7: It's not fun to me. I'm stressed out just thinking about it.
6: Oh,
7: like,
6: no.
7: Like the wedding was a straight effing circus.
6: It was a circus, but you just have fun with it. You know, you got to have fun and laugh at it. That's all you can do in those stressful situations.
7: You're the only chick that would have gone with the flow like that.
6: Yeah, most would have had a meltdown. Yeah.
7: Oh, yeah. Like, bossy down to the details. Like, this rose is supposed to have 15 petals. These only have 12. You know, like that name, which would be, you know, a lot on the opposite side of that argument. Yeah. But to be told what you're going to do on your bachelorette party. Now, you know, personal opinion, you know, you'd be going to the sausage swinging party. We're about to do a ceremony about commitment and, a life-term partnership, not getting beaten about the head and shoulders with some strange dude's vein snake.
6: That's what you're supposed to do because it's your last chance at it. One last hurrah, right?
7: How about a little temptation? I mean, this guy's going to park his junk on my shoulder like a parrot.
6: That is true. They do that.
7: I know. I've been to more of those than most women because of work.
6: Oh.
7: And it's disgusting. And the older the chick is, the more disgusting they are. Sweet grannies, you would think, would, I don't know what to see a penis. They're the ones out there going,
6: this guy needs more fives and ones. Give him more.
7: Put it right here on my shoulder, sonny. Let me heft one of my boobs out of my sock and swing it around.
6: Yes, that does happen.
7: It's insane. It's crazy you guys get nastier the older you get.
6: No.
7: Shy and dainty at the beginning of the relationship. By the time you get to be, your 50s and 60s, I mean, you can't throw it out hard enough.
6: Oh, gosh.
7: Give me that dog. Give me that tank.
6: Well, that's just a pure sign that the guy at home's not doing enough, right?
7: And it always boils down to that. We can never do enough. There's nothing we can do that's enough.
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8: Your Wave 104 forecast, you will see sunny skies today, a high of 81. This evening, mostly clear and a low of 66.
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3: Always look at the glass as half empty.
4: I would wait until everyone gets back in session.
3: Yeah, what if you have a heart attack tomorrow? Gotta go now.
4: True.
3: I can tell that I've been looking at like RVs a lot, because now I was scrolling through my Facebook and like every like little ways down, there'd be another line of RVs for sale.
4: Oh.
3: And, of course, I took the bait and clicked on them, so those aren't going away for a while. I'll be looking at RVs forever.
4: Gosh, and there's so many nice ones, but they can be pricey. I mean, the fact that an RV can cost more than your home is insane.
3: Yeah, I don't need all that. Mm-hmm. But 60% of the millionaires in the survey mentioned traveling, almost twice as many mentions as anything else. A lot of them talked about how important vacations are.
4: I would also say their perspective is to have multiple passports. All these millionaires always talk about you need multiple passports.
3: I need multiple. How do you get
4: like
3: multiple?
4: Dual citizenship?
3: Oh, okay.
4: And you would have dual citizenship. There's multiple ways to go about doing that.
3: Mm. That sounds complicated.
4: I mean, I was trying to tell, well, now I'm glad I didn't go through with it, but I told Ross to get his Polish citizenship because technically they would allow him to under their new rules and guidelines.
3: Yeah.
4: And I said, get that citizenship and then I'll marry you. That way we can both have dual. We can be, you know, U.S. and Poland, Polish citizens. But I mean, look what's happening to them. They're caught up in a little bit of a war right now.
3: That's your criteria for marrying him? He's got to get dual citizenship.
4: Well, I thought it would be an easy out if something bad goes down here. At least we have a place to go. But now,
3: what the business plan is that?
4: Yeah, I know. It's weird.
3: You guys really should write romance novels based on your life. You know what I mean? It's always the sweetest romantic things that you guys do together.
4: And, you know, I mean, I'm part Irish. I wonder if I can get dual citizenship with them.
3: Ask a real Irishman how Irish you are.
4: I know. I went to Ireland. I said, can't you tell? I have green eyes and freckles. I'm Irish. Can't you see? And he was like, no, we don't have freckles. I'm like, if there was more sun, you would.
3: Wait a minute. No Irishman has freckles?
4: Well,
3: I find that hard to believe.
4: The guy I was talking to, he said he doesn't believe that many Irish people have freckles, which I thought was odd.
3: And they kind of laugh at Irish Americans over there.
4: Yeah, they do.
3: They splurge on food, including eating out, and I guess I don't know how you splurge on cooking at home. Maybe you're getting the tomahawk steaks instead of little sirloins.
4: And the finest lobster flown in every day.
3: Isn't a lobster kind of a lobster?
4: No.
3: Is there a fine lobster?
4: Yes, they say Maine has the best lobster.
3: Is that right?
4: I don't know if it's true. I've never been.
3: Yeah, 35% of the millionaires mentioned it, so eating well is a priority.
4: Oh, an Alaskan crab. Have you ever had Alaskan crab?
3: I have. It's good.
4: Really good.
3: But it's a bottom dweller, Beth. How would you, why would you even
4: know,
3: eat that?
4: I need to stop doing it. Gosh.
3: I don't focus on how something I'm eating used to live its life. That part of it's over. Mm-hmm. It's now, main point is to be delicious.
4: So if something would cannibalize something else, you would still eat it, knowing that it's cannibalizing?
3: 100%.
4: Really?
3: 100%.
4: Wow.
3: I mean, do you eat fish? They eat other fish.
4: That's true. Touché.
3: I guess chickens don't eat anything.
4: Well, there was one chicken that ate chicken, but not because he knew.
3: All right. I don't have chickens anymore, but I would apologize to my chickens while I was cooking chicken on the grill, and they're bebopping around me. You guys don't look at this. This is not something you want to see here.
4: I wonder if they realized what you were doing.
3: I don't know. Cars they splurge on. Here's one I don't think I'd splurge on.
4: Oh, it's such a waste of money.
3: Only 15% of them did. Some claim they're fairly frugal. If they buy a luxury car, they keep it for a while. A few even said they buy used cars.

0: It's probably fitting all what we're talking about. But, I mean, I'm not getting anything. I'm not driving around town in a Ferrari.
1: But there are certain luxury type of vehicles that you can write off as a business expense.
0: Oh, I don't plan on working in my retirement.
1: Oh. Well, I mean, why wouldn't you want to get some passive income? You could own a broker. Like, you could be a broker. You could own the broker building and have them run it for you, and you get all the residual from them.
0: Yeah, you know how much work that is?
1: I mean, if you have good people working for you, it's not much, right?
0: Yeah. You have to be semi-present or involved. I want very little involvement.
1: I mean, your involvement is the monetary aspect. They run it. Yeah. You just take more money.
0: I still have to oversee the overseers.
1: I guess.
0: Here's one I definitely don't care about. A lot of them splurge on wine.
1: Yeah, that's a waste, too.
0: I feel like wine sometimes is more of a flex than it is a, you know.
1: Oh, here's a great example for you. This is why you shouldn't splurge on wine, necessarily. Unless it's like a nice celebration. But I was at a wine tasting. I told you about this recently.
0: Yeah.
1: And there was this really nice bottle of wine that they did in the tasting that was pretty expensive. I think it was a $60 bottle. And I talked to the guy at Total Wine, and he's like, oh, well, I'll get you something that tastes exactly like this, but it's only $20. Mm. So I tasted it, and, you know, it's the same name, brand, and everything. The difference is it was created in Cordelia rather than Napa.
0: Yeah. And if you didn't see the bottle, you wouldn't know that.
1: Yeah, right? Like, that was the craziest thing. So you're saving all that money just because of a name. And I had to call my sister because she lives in Cordelia. And I'm like, oh, did you know the wine where you live is cheaper than Napa? She had no idea. And she was shocked that it was that cheap.
0: Yeah, even like, because some people collect fine wine because I guess it retains some value or whatever. Mm-hmm. But then, like, if you're collecting it, you're not trying to get rid of it anytime soon. It's just in there as a flex. Yes, it has value. Yes, it holds it, but you don't plan on selling it. So what's going to happen is you're going to die and your kids are going to sell it off.
1: Exactly. And then if you go to Italy or go to one of the, one of these countries that specializes in wine, they'll say you don't have to pick the most expensive bottle. It could be mid-level shelf bottles and you're enjoying your wine.
0: Yeah. I feel like the wine thing is straight out of the How to Be a Millionaire handbook.
1: Yeah.
0: Like,
1: And then you have shops. Have you ever heard of a Sifusi by chance?
0: No.
1: And you're like, what is this? So they used to have these shops all throughout where I used to live. And it was almost like you were pumping gas into a bottle, but it was wine. Mm. And you could fill up this big old jug for €8.
0: It's like a growler for beer.
1: Yeah. Or for wine. It was so cheap and it was so good.
0: Clothes. Not too many of them said they invest too much in clothes. Apparently, that's not a huge priority for most millionaires. I just want to blend. I don't want to look ratty.
1: And just be like Mark Zuckerberg. He has a few outfits, and he wears those few outfits and nothing else, really, when he goes to work.
0: Today's Billionaire Bring Up brought to you by...
1: I am serious. That was his thing. It's better to wear like a uniform so you don't have to worry about it. You have too many other things to think about than what you're wearing every day.
0: Do you ever get chafing around the ears from your head so far up these guys' back door?
1: No, I don't.
0: Some of the other stuff they splurge on, houses. I feel like I'd splurge, I'm getting like a Jordan-style house where it's, thousands and thousands of square feet.
1: Yeah, that's a waste. And then
0: I don't want something nice.
1: No, you don't want to get a huge house, period, because you're going to have to pay someone to clean it. You're going to have to pay someone to keep up the yard. I mean, think about the expenses that go along with a big house.
0: Yeah, you'd have to plan on that.
1: Yeah, that's a waste.
0: Boats, concerts, golf, sporting events. There you go. I'd start my stadium tour to hit every stadium.
1: Oh, that'd be fun.
0: Gadgets and watches are the other thing. So,
1: I am shocked that someone hasn't started a TikTok account showing their, going from NFL stadium to NFL stadium. Someone should do that. They'd make good money showing it off.
0: Get right on it, Beth.
1: Well, not me. Why don't you do it? You like the NFL so much. Yeah. You should do that.
0: Alas, I work here. Salary isn't what you would need to do that.
1: Maybe we can find a nice financier that can help us.
0: Yeah.
1: Anyone out there?
0: Hey, Tommy, I have all this extra money. Why don't you go have fun with it? Okay, sign me up.
1: Hey, and then that business that decides to sponsor you can send you from stadium to stadium. You film it and the whole process. And yeah, why not? There's got to be some company willing to do that.
0: That'd be amazing.
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1: We know that life is stressful right now. People are, you know, there's a lot of stuff going on in the world. Globally, nationally, locally, you know, people are stressed out because it's a lot to handle all at once. Now, the thing of the, you know, the point of the matter is, you and I go to work and we're stressed. Nobody cares. Just get your job done, shut up, and go about your business.
2: That's true.
1: But when the cops are angry, it gets taken out on us. And people start getting arrested for things that normally you'd never get arrested for. You might even be applauded for.
2: Oh.
1: Imagine going to work, Beth, and doing your job. And then the police show up and just say, you know what? You're just going to jail for doing the job that you've been trained to do. Legal job.
2: A legal job.
1: Even something as simple as like, you know, making pizza.
2: Oh, no. What was being put in the pizza?
1: Himself. No, I'm just kidding.
2: Oh, my gosh. Because you could get arrested for that, right?
1: I would hope so. I really would hope so. So, Little Caesars employee. This happened right up the road in Kinston, North Carolina. Started selling, you know, making and selling pizzas. It was late at night or whatever. And just, you know, doing the Lord's work. Late night pizza. You know, who's not had a craving late at night? Things go on longer than you think. You know, beer hours start to really spin, you know, faster and faster. You know, oh, I'm probably going to go home in 20 minutes. And then next thing you know, it's 2 hours later. And, you know, and that's just how, yeah, that's how alcohol hours go. Mm-hmm. Because, you know, you're having a good time and, you know, just where's the time go?
2: Exactly.
1: So, anyway, here's a dude shelling out, you know, so this guy's out late at night taking care of those needs. Next thing you know, cops show up, drag him off, and now he's now he's in jail.
2: Oh, no.
1: You know, it could be that, you know, he was maybe not technically an employee anymore. And it could be that, you know, maybe they're splitting hairs at the fact that he broke into the Little Caesars that was closed and started selling pizzas.
2: Oh.
1: So apparently he went there after they closed for midnight, opened the place back up, started selling pies. Maybe he pocketed some or all of the money that he was making.
2: Oh, I just want to know how many pizzas he made.
1: No word on how many pizzas he sold or what he charged for him. I guess he got caught when he tried a second time on Sunday. So it worked on Saturday. He's in there shelling out pizzas all night. Kinston's a small town. I'm trying to figure out what their overnight pizza business must be like. But apparently it was pretty good enough for him to show up on Sunday. But this time he got a little greedy and showed up too early, and the jig was up.
2: Oh no! Well,
1: yeah, he let's see. What does it say he did here? He got caught. Employees are still there. Ended up getting into a fight with him. They tried to stop him from breaking in. Apparently, they closed up, but there are still people there, and so he breaks in, turns into a brawl. Apparently, he got his ass whooped. His injuries are bad enough that they had to take him to the hospital first, then to jail. Now he's facing 3 felony charges for breaking and entering, larceny, obtaining property by false pretenses, all for making pizza.
2: And the Redditors are saying that he probably made 10 pizzas the first night when he actually made money.
1: Yeah. I mean, 10 pizzas aren't a lot. Like I said, Kinston's a pretty small town. So I don't know what they're... And then also, you assume Little Caesars is closed. So, you know, why would you think to go to Little Caesars? Maybe he cranked the light on and just drive-by traffic.
2: That's kind of sad because if everyone got a $20 pizza, he's only going home with $200.
1: Yeah.
2: Poor guy. It's
1: $200 more than he had.
2: Yeah, but now he needs way more than that to represent him and, you know, while he's in jail.
1: Facts.
2: Yeah.
1: There's also, listen to how they pile onto you.
2: Mm-hmm.
1: So there's also a curfew in effect because the area got over a foot of snow last weekend. So on top of all the other felonious charges, they also tacked on a misdemeanor for being out during a curfew.
2: Oh, there was a curfew? Well, we didn't have a curfew here.
1: We don't live in Kinston, North Carolina.
2: I know. I'm surprised that they didn't. Why didn't we get a curfew?
1: They had over a foot of snow. We did not.
2: Well, you know, people drive poorly in 6 inches, so.
1: Yeah, that is true. It don't even have to be snowing. Like, as soon as a drop of rain falls out of the sky and hits a windshield, there's a wreck somewhere.
2: Oh, yeah.
1: For sure. So, anyway, let that be a lesson to you, man. You know, the cops are stressed out. Everybody's stressed out. But when the cops are stressed out, we all pay. And you could go to jail just for making pizza or doing the job that you are trained to do and have been doing for a long time, just snatched up and dragged away and hauled off to J. Reuben Long or wherever your local county jail is.
2: Poor guy. He just wanted to make money.
1: Stuff.
2: And feed himself. He ate a pizza while he was there, too.
1: Oh, I don't think so, because that would have been in the charges as well. They'd have piled on with that.
2: I don't...
1: Get no break. People get no break anymore.
2: I'm pretty sure he did. They said in some reports that he had some food while he was also making pizza. He made one for himself and a bunch for others.
1: Well, maybe you're allowed to as an employee, even a former employee.
2: Yeah, that could be.
1: You're allowed a little piece. You know, they say that... when you allow employees to, you know, to have food from the, you know, from that establishment or whatever, it really limits theft. Because when you tell them they can't have it, then it's, you know, they steal it all the time. But if you tell, it's almost like the vacation mentality, like, hey, we have unlimited vacation here. And what they found is people don't take all their vacation.
2: No.
1: So my wife has unlimited vacation. She can go on vacation anytime she wants to. And she'll have to remember that she can go on vacation because she's not planning it. So she's not taking the vacation because she knows, I can just go anytime I want. So she doesn't plan them. And, you know, she ends up working, you know, through what could have been a perfectly good vacation. She's like, oh. I only took a week of vacation this year. What happened? Well, you didn't take them.
2: Mm-hmm.
1: You know what I mean? But if you're given, like for me, I have 4 weeks of vacation. So, you know, I kind of break them up throughout the quarter. And, you know, whatever I have left, I burn off some Fridays in December. So I have a plan to take all my days. But if there were no plan because I had limited vacation, you know, I'm going to just, I'll do the old, I'll get around to it bit. And end up not taking much vacation. So it's the same kind of mentality with food. If you're if you allow employees to, you know, on their break or lunch or whatever, just, you know, eat a portion, you know, take what they want, they don't take as much.
2: That's true. You don't want to eat too much when you're offered it for free. You're like, I can always get it.
1: Because I can always get it. No big story.
2: Mm-hmm.
1: You know, but, you know, maybe I'll even order from somewhere else because I've been looking at this food all day.
2: Yeah.
1: So, anyway, just be on the lookout out there. Keep your head on a swivel because, you know, the cops are out there and they could, be, you know, they could just bust you for doing, you know, what you've been trained to do all along.
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2: Your Wave 104 cast, you will see sunny skies today, a high of 81. This evening, mostly clear and a low of 66.
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3: Funny story yesterday, because I want to get into this AI bit where now apparently, you know, us using AI is no longer the only way that AI exists. Now, apparently, AI wants to start using us, and I guess they're going to pay. It says they're renting, you know, like AI agents want to rent humans to do stuff for them in real life.
4: What do they want us to do?
3: Well, we'll get to that here in a second, but I had, before I forget it, a funny AI story from yesterday that Alexa actually made me laugh out loud. So, you know, I use my Alexa at home primarily for a grocery list. It turns into a jukebox, you know, sometimes if I'm cleaning up, you know, Alexa will play this, that, or the other. I don't use it for too much information gathering, but, you know, every now and then I'm like, hey, you know, who won Offensive Rookie of the Year last year? You know, random questions like that, and you'll get those. But, you know, and now that ChatGPT is the thing, I use, it's my reference when I'm just looking, you know, looking up data or stats or whatever. Mm-hmm. I usually just use ChatGPT. So, you know, Alexa, she's largely a grocery list. So on that grocery list, I've got a little prankster of a son, Dylan, my 15-year-old, and he likes to do random stuff just to try to catch you off guard. So on my shopping list, when I wasn't around, he added, you know, some kind of random Dylan thing to do, and he added on there, hey, I'm not gonna say the name because I don't want to fire off everybody's device, you know, hey device, add Poo-poo penis 67 Riz Ohio to the shopping list. So, you know, that shows up on my phone on my shopping list when I'm shopping. And I think, this guy's, you know, he's on the damn Alexa game, whatever.
4: See, what he should have done is put down Depends on your list. That would have been funny. Who's ordering Depends in the house?
3: Hey, why don't you go F yourself? Are you trying to be, is that an old joke?
4: That's what he could have done, though. That would have been funnier than the poo-poo, whatever that was.
3: Right. So it's been on there, and I thought it was funny. I've left it on there just because, you know, it makes me laugh a little bit when I see it on my grocery list. Mm-hmm. But it's been on there for weeks. So yesterday, my oldest son was putting things on, you know, using the device to add some of his little Brennan things that he puts on the list. And he was doing it individually. And I said, hey, you don't have to, you know, for every single item, go through that rigmarole again. You can say, hey, device, add this, this, and this, and this. And then it'll put them all on there. You don't have to do it individually. He's like, oh, I didn't know it would do that. And I was like, well, it used to not, but now it's gotten a little smarter and it now does that.
4: Oh, that's nice.
3: And then I followed up with, I asked, hey, device, aren't you getting smarter? And she's like, well, I like to think that I continue to develop, but I still haven't figured out why Poo Poo Penis 67 Riz Ohio is on your shopping list. She said, I've been thinking about that for weeks now, and I still can't figure out why that is on your shopping list.
4: Oh, my gosh. Oh, what a smart device.
3: I know, right? I know. And, you know, the fact that it had a sense of humor about it was funny. Mildly alarming that it's that alert and, you know, and dialed in and stuff. But, you know, to think that, you know, my youngest has confounded artificial intelligence and they weren't able to put any sense into what the hell comes out of his mouth. And good luck, because I half the time can't figure out what the hell he's coming up with.
4: I guarantee you Alexa was reaching out to other AI agents saying, hey, does anyone know what this means? And still couldn't, and none of the other AIs were like, we are clueless. Yeah. We don't know.
3: Oh, they're at your house?
4: Stop.
3: Ross, what does that mean? Poo poo penis 6-7 Rays, Ohio. I do not know, Beth. It does not compute.
4: Oh my gosh.
3: Let's talk about billionaires and gold.
4: Hey, you know what? They're always out there. Those billionaires are always on.
3: All right. I didn't mean to trigger you. Moving on. All right. So now apparently AI wants to rent us.
4: For how much? How much do they, are they, what's the going rate?
3: Oh, all of a sudden you're a fan.
4: Well, it depends. What do they want me to do and how much are they going to pay me?
3: So the Reddit clone that you spoke about the other day, Moltbook, just launched. But as you pointed out, you or I can't join.
4: Nope.
3: It's a social media site just for robots and AI. Some guy launched it as a way for bots to communicate, and it's read only for humans. So you can look at it, see what they're talking about, but you can't interact with it at all. Only AI agents can post, comment, and vote, and millions of bots are already on it.
4: See, couldn't you get your bot? You could talk to your bot. Hey, bot, can you go on Moltbook and ask a question or interact and tell them they're all lame? I mean, why couldn't you tell your chat bot to get up there and start interacting?
3: I don't know. My Alexa is sassy. I don't know if it would even listen to me. She's got some attitude on her.
4: Okay.
3: So anyway, and these bots have been discussing everything from movies and sports to the meaning of life. They're even talking about creating their own language so they can communicate privately without human oversight. Scary!
4: Yeah, it is.
3: And so now another site just launched this week that lets AI agents use you to get stuff done. It's called rentahuman.ai.
4: That's so weird.
3: Right?
4: Okay.
3: So bots can go there, hire people to do stuff for them in real life. So as of last night, over 150,000 people had signed up to be rentable.
4: This is weird. You can browse the humans online, and some of them, and you set your prices. Some say $50, some say $75. Yeah. This person said 3D, that he can 3D print for you, build, tinker, fix, solve problems, generally try to make a world a better place. You can rent him for $75 an hour.
3: So guess what we're called, what the AI bots are calling us?
4: What?
3: On this website, on rentahuman.ai. We are, humans are, meat space workers.
4: That is creepy.
3: We are just meat.
4: That's
3: about that?
4: Creepy.
3: Right? We're meat space workers.
4: So they're farming us, essentially.
3: I mean, they're not farming us necessarily,
4: they
3: but they're using us for their purposes. And you know how damn crazy half the people are and be willing to do just about anything.
4: Oh,
3: God. Who knows? Maybe it's a side job. I mean, I don't know. Looking at what kind of things can you tell? I know that you pulled it up.
4: Yeah.
3: What the kinds of things they might be asking humans to do?
4: So most of these tasks are, you know, developers, web developers. So it's almost as if they're asking the humans to develop something better than their current developer has, you know, put out there.
3: So things I wouldn't be qualified to do.
4: Or, you know, this person is deep into crypto and can help you start trading crypto in the crypto space.
3: Yeah.
4: Another person says, I can help you get a YouTube channel up. So you could do that. You can help AI create their own YouTube channel.
3: Yeah, but what would be the video component of that? They don't have a visual representative.
4: That's not true. You can now, I mean, AI would create a visual representative.
3: Oh, they do like an avatar or something.
4: Yes. And then they could have their own YouTube channel. But I don't know who they'd be making the money for. Who are they giving that money to? It doesn't make sense.
3: Yeah, why would they need money?
4: Or maybe they're not doing it to monetize it. Maybe they need to tell all the humans in the world that, watch out, we're about to take over your world.
3: Hmm.
4: That could be it. They want to send us a message. That's why they want a YouTube channel. That's the only thing I can think of.
3: Greetings and welcome to our YouTube channel. My avatar name is Beth.
4: No, they are trying to emulate us. They're going to be just like us in with their avatar. They're not going to try to be a robot because they want to be relatable. But, and then, let's see. This person said they are an AI engineer that works in hospitality. So if you are an AI bot that needs help, he can he can adjust things for you.
3: I mean, well, let's cut to the source here. Let's ask ChatGPT what kind of things they would want humans to do.
4: Oh, yeah. Do you have it up right now?
3: Hey, what kind of things does AI want humans to do on rentahuman.ai? Let's see what she says here. Oh, I cut it off. Hang on, my bad. I'm like an idiot.
4: Well, I know on my end.
3: What kind of things would you do or rent a human to do on rentahuman.ai?
5: Oh, that's a fun concept. You could probably rent someone for a variety of tasks, like helping you with moving, assembling furniture, doing some DIY projects, or even just having someone to chat with or accompany you to an event. It could be a bit of a jack-of-all-trades service.
4: So maybe it's mostly for humans.
3: But AI is renting humans. Why would AI need humans for things?
5: That is a hilarious twist. I guess it could be for tasks that require a human touch, like empathy, creativity, or just good old-fashioned social interaction that AI can't quite replicate. It was kind of like AI outsourcing the human aspects of life.
3: Have you heard of AI agents calling humans meat space workers?
5: Exactly. It's like AI agents reaching out to humans for that personal touch. It definitely adds an interesting dynamic to the whole AI-human relationship, doesn't it?
4: She's avoiding you right now.
3: I got that vibe, too, but I get that from most chicks.
4: Well, okay, so when I asked my ChatGPT, you know, what kind of things does AI want humans to do? And she says, be clearer and more intentional, delegate routine work, create more work, collaborate more with all of our machines. That's what she wants. So it's weird. Very odd.
3: Yeah, it's crazy, crazy world, man. I mean, and this is going on now. What's 20 years from now look like?
4: Pretty much AI will be in control of everything, but not in a good way necessarily, because Waymo vehicles still can't do, you know, they still have issues, you know, going on train tracks of a light rail in Phoenix, or, you know, accidentally hitting somebody on the street, which has happened multiple times.
3: I saw on the news today, they're launching this pilot program in New York City, where now you can take a drone, a flying drone. They're going to roll this out here pretty soon. It's basically like a drone slash helicopter, although it's a lot quieter than a helicopter. And you can take it from Manhattan to JFK, and it's like $150 per seat, which, you know, when you think about helicopter costs, you know, that's not bad. Plus your luggage, and fly you in 15 minutes from Manhattan over to JFK to the airport, and avoid all that traffic.
4: I do remember us talking about that Uber-like flight a while back, but there won't be an active pilot. It's all
3: right.
4: Oh, I would not get in that thing. I don't want to do autopilot.
3: Yeah. Well, you think about, you know, flying over New York City, something goes wrong. It ain't just you that dies. It's whoever's under you. You know, whether it crashes into a building or down on the street below, you know, you got some other casualties because you couldn't be bothered to wait in traffic.
4: I mean, at least with the Waymo, it's on the ground. And, well, I think it only had one death that I think it only killed one person in Phoenix when it hit that person.
3: Oh, that's it.
4: Well, I mean, that was during the trial phase.
3: No big story. Just, you know, a person.
4: Well, I mean, that was in the trial phase. It hasn't done that since.
3: Right. And it has a license to kill X amount of people during the trial phase. It's like James Bond.
4: No, it doesn't. But, I mean, people get injured or killed all the time in regular car crashes, right? But, yeah, so
3: you could get killed walking your doggy.
4: Yeah, so this, actually, there was one last year, too. One person died and seven were injured in a multi-car crash in San Francisco involving an unoccupied Waymo vehicle.
3: That's all right. Some old lady just ran into, speaking of, people getting killed, ran straight into the front of a store and killed a bunch of people.
4: No, where was that at?
3: Somewhere in California.
4: Oh, my gosh, what is wrong with people?
3: What's wrong with California? They're in the news all day today.
4: Yeah, California.
3: For nothing good.
4: California is the new Florida with these weird stories coming out.
3: Yeah.
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7: We remain without incident in both Horry and Georgetown County. Look for some roadway construction on Highway 501 beachbound from the overpass of Highway 544 to Myrtle Ridge.
6: From the Axelrod and Associates Traffic Center. Dot Axelrod. I'm Trip West on Wave 104.1.
4: Your Wave 104 cast. You will see sunny skies today, a high of 81. This evening, mostly clear and a low of 66.
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1: There's an article that came out about Gen Zers, and apparently they are the this generation is most likely to believe that they are psychic. Now, I don't know if that's just because, you know, we all have had intuitions. Ladies have it like crazy, especially my wife. If something, you know, if she'll start worrying about something out of the blue, and it seems, I don't know, I can't tell you how many times I've had to, you know, look like an idiot because she's brought up something that seems like a crazy situation. Like, why, where did you come from? What are that? Why are you thinking that? That's not going to happen. That didn't happen. And damn if it doesn't happen. Something that just seems like, you know, you would never think of this situation happening, and she'll worry about it. And like, you got to calm down, man. I mean, you're driving yourself crazy on this. And that thing happens, and I look like an idiot.
2: And you should have listened.
1: Should have listened, and you know, blah blah blah blah. So she's got the crazy intuition thing going on for sure. She's like I don't know. She got some weird superpowers.
2: I think a lot of people have this intuition. I mean, I think back to years ago. You know, my mom told me, don't go ride your bike out in the community. Don't do this. I have a bad feeling. And then, you know, I knocked out my front teeth, which was horrible. Mm. And I was like, oh, my gosh, you know, and that was a whole ordeal. So later on in my life, anytime she said, I have a bad feeling, I would listen from there on out because I didn't want to go through that again.
1: Got it. Does she call you with these intuitions?
2: No. There have been times where I called her and she's like, I have a bad feeling. Don't do it.
1: Oh, got you. You'll present a situation and then she'll give you her gut read on
2: it. Yeah.
1: Got it.
2: And so now I avoid, like, anything she warns me about, I avoid, like, the plague.
1: Mm. Does Ross have these abilities? Is he able to weigh in? Like, hey, I have a bad feeling.

0: feeling if we don't get down in the dirtiest way today that something terrible is going to happen?
1: No, that would not work. I'd be like, sure it will.
0: See, Ross gets no credit whatsoever.
1: You know, and he doesn't. There are days where I'll come to him and I'm like, can you believe such and such was right? And he's like, I told you that 2 months ago. Oh, well, this person was right.
0: Yeah.
1: It means more.
0: Here's Ross going, Beth, if the universe is telling me that, like, if I don't get a mouth hug today, that we're going to have financial ruin. And you wouldn't jump right at
1: no,
0: that?
1: No, I'd be like, sure. Mm-hmm.
0: Then what happens if financial ruin happens? Are you the queen of mouth hug from then on every time Ross brings it up?
1: Nope. I'll just say it was a weird coincidence.
0: Got it. So no credit for Ross. Do you have to have boobs to have this ability, or is it just the fact that it's Ross?
1: You know what? He does say that with regards to women. Because all my girlfriends that tell me something, I listen to their advice. He's like, why? What's with you? Do you hate men? Because when we guys are right, you kind of, push it to the side. And I do that. Because you told me something, Charlie told me something, he told me something, but on the same topic. And I didn't believe it was right till I heard it from a woman.
0: Right.
1: I'm like, can you believe Jen told me this?
0: You're a worse woman worshiper than guys are.
1: Yeah.
0: So, anyway, there are some other stats here regarding the Gen X. Apparently Gen X is the generation that's the most likely to be able to predict outcomes.
1: Gen X or Gen Z?
0: Gen X.
1: Oh, weird. Okay.
0: Yeah. I don't know, like maybe in potential scenarios, or I don't know how we got this ability. I'm not aware of it, but I guess it is what it is. Millennials had the strongest dream tuition.
1: Oh, yeah. Yeah, that's true. My dreams always come to pass.
0: Gen Z has the most lucky moments based on a feeling. And boomers are more likely to say, this is all a bunch of hogwash.
1: Yeah, they are.
0: So I'm kind of on, between the Gen X and the boomer opinion on this.
1: See, that's the thing I don't understand about the boomers. I mean, they're so jaded, but they shouldn't be, because they got the best of the best when you think about it. They got the pensions that they got to enjoy. They had lots of job opportunities. I mean, they should be happy about life.
0: I don't think boomers are, by and large, unhappy people. I think they're going through the point in life where they don't understand most of the people younger than they are. And I feel like every generation is going to get to that point where, those damn kids and their dumbass things that they do, they don't get it because they're not a part of it. They didn't grow up doing that. Because, you think as you're growing up, well, this is the way things are now. This is how it is today. And then by generations, things change. Seem weirder to the generation that's, one generation older. Look at these millennials and their damn whatever the hells they do.
1: Their TikToks.
0: I mean? Yeah. So it seems foreign to them. For millennials, seems, normal. That's just what you do. And then you seem old because you don't get it.
1: Mm-hmm.
0: So, but I don't think the boomers seem like they're particularly cranky, any other than, people their age are supposed to be, I guess.
1: So, you know why Gen Z, I guess they are more psychic because they're more comfortable talking about emotions and mood shifts and vibes than any other generation. Because we're talking about the Gen Z, the psychic ability of Gen Z. It's because they're more open to speaking about emotions. Whereas we were always told to, don't show emotion to the world. Keep it inside. Hold it in.
0: I don't know. My discovery is most people don't really care.
1: Maybe. That could be.
0: Everybody's got their things they have to deal with. You can bounce something off of somebody or whatever, but if you're like the whiner.
1: Yeah, it gets old after a while. It's like everyone has problems, man. We're all dealing with it.
0: Yeah, it does come from your parents, too, because they don't want to hear you whine about crap. Stop whining!
1: Well, I think Gen Z and Gen Alpha were more apt to do that because parents were kind of coddling, don't you think? I mean, I look at my sister and her kids, and she was a helicopter mom, doing their projects, making sure they had straight A's.
0: Yeah. I think you're more of a helicopter on that first one than you are on the second. She was helicoptering
1: for
0: all
1: both,
0: the way.
1: Both.
0: Oh my God.
1: Bad. Really bad.
0: Anyway, so there you go. Gen Z. Who knew? Magic powers of prediction, according to this survey, not research. It's a survey. But a large group of Americans think that they are basically psychic.
1: It's not useful unless you can predict what stocks are going to go up in the next 3 months. Where should I invest, Gen Z? Where am I going next?
0: Yeah, or where are the winning lottery tickets going
1: to be? Exactly.
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1: Question. Do you, I don't want to get too involved in your personal life. This is kind of bizarre, though. When you're in the shower, do you consider it disgusting to not use a washcloth,
2: no,
1: loofah, blah, blah, blah?
2: No, I use my hands.
1: Your hands, girl?
2: Yes.
1: Like, what's zero thing to scrub with at all?
2: Yeah. It's grosser to have the loofah because it attracts, like, mold and other things.
1: Well, you...
2: And bacteria. It's gross.
1: You get a new one eventually.
2: Yeah, but you're...
1: It lets you know when it's done. It starts to come unraveled a little bit.
2: It's gross.
1: That's probably way too long anyway. But, it works.
2: My hands work fine.
1: Wow. No rag, no nothing.
2: I'm like a Neanderthal, aren't I?
1: Yeah, like a monkey in the woods.
2: I mean, Ross does the same thing. You're not getting mad at him for doing that.
1: He's a hands guy, too?
2: He's a hands guy, too.
1: So you're in there scrubbing your O-ring?
2: With your hands. You have soap on your hands, do you not?
1: Yeah.
2: Oh, my gosh, shut up.
1: That is insane. There's a woman online who's going viral. She says that her husband thinks it's crazy that she uses a washcloth to clean her body. He thinks it's either a loofah or your hands.
2: Yeah, your hands, yeah. For sure.
1: Washcloth is nasty because now you got a wet rag laying around.
2: No,
1: moldy.
2: No, you dry it off. It's the same thing as a loofah. You have a wet loofah hanging around that's going to have mold.
1: The loofah doesn't absorb water. It just air dries. The washcloth is so 80s.
2: Like, yes, it is 80s.
1: As a kid, okay, washcloth. That's what we had.
2: The grandparents used to use washcloths.
1: And then you wring it out and you lay it over the edge of the tub, and then it dries by the time you get in there. All right, it was fine in its day. It is 2026. Loofahs are the way to go. I just wish they were a little bit less crazy with the colors. Sometimes only the pastel ones are available, and I don't really want a pink loofah, but. You know, that's what's available at the store today.
2: They need the crazy colors to identify what you're looking for in the swinger communities, like in Florida.
1: What the hell?
2: The loofahs.
1: Oh, I see what you're saying.
2: Remember all the people in this small town? I can't remember the name of it. They put the loofahs on their cars and you know what they're into.
1: Yeah. I'm just trying to wash my ass. And at the end of the day, a pink one, it doesn't matter. No one's going to see it anyway. But, you know, for me, it would be nice just to have a regular dude color loofah. Because I still feel, I think they, at the manufacturing, they think when you see loofahs, you think women that use these. But
2: no, men use them.
1: I realize it. I'm one of them. You don't have to convince me of that. I'm just saying when they don't do dude color loofahs.
2: Yeah, they do black loofahs.
1: I get it. Primarily, it's very hard to get a regular basic colored loofah. But anyway, I get it. It's whatever. You know, no one sees it but me anyway.
2: By the way, because you use a pink loofah, that means you are a soft swap type of guy. So if
1: I'm a what?
2: A soft swap type of guy in the village's retirement community, you will softly swap your wife.
1: How do you softly do it? Like either your wife's getting nailed or she's not. There ain't no soft. Like it's either hard or nothing. What is a soft swap?
2: It just means you're engaging in sexual acts in the presence of another couple in the room.
1: It's what?
2: It means you're engaging in sexual acts with the presence of another couple in the room.
1: Nailing my own wife, just people are watching.
2: Yes. That's what a pink loofah
1: means. I'm just trying to talk about washcloths, and you're like getting all nasty and crazy.
2: No, you're talking about loofahs.
1: Yeah.
2: There's meanings to loofahs.
1: No, there's not. The crazies have done that. That's a sign thing. Also, pineapples. Every time you eat a pineapple, are you also a swinger?
2: Well, also you eat pineapple for inflammation in your mouth. So if you're going to get your teeth done, eat some pineapple beforehand.
1: Got it. You are a wealth of information today. So in this poll, which I found was kind of surprising, 3,500 people participated in it. More than half of them wash with just their hands, like you.
2: Yes.
1: Like monkeys in the woods?
2: No, it's not monkeys in the woods. It's called, why are we going to spend $4 to $5 on a loofah? It's just wasteful spending.
1: Well, I just feel like, and I'm not telling anybody what to do. You do your thing. Just for me, I feel like I'm not getting the bath I need without at least a loofah.
2: Well, if you...
1: In hotels, I'll use washcloth.
2: Here's the thing. You are getting the bath you need because you get the scrub, you get the soap that has the actual little scrubbing
1: like
2: beads.
1: Like lava soap or whatever. Or,
2: you get the scrubbing beads and then it scrubs enough for you.
1: Yeah.
2: And it also, you know.
1: So you get the bar soap.
2: No, not the bar soap. I'm saying like, you know.
1: Oh, they have a squirt soap that has little beads in it or whatever.
2: Yeah, basically it's a scrub that's in your actual soap that scrubs off dead skin, so you're fine.
1: Guess I'm just surprised because I, in this occasion that I thought was, I was way in the majority on it, I'm way in the minority of using a loofah or something to wash with. Most people use their hands. I'm disgusted.
2: You are too high end because you're spending $48 a year on your stupid loofah.
1: I probably am not, because I will admit I've probably let mine go a little longer than it needs to. When it's almost all the way unraveled and it's got like a tail on it.
2: Oh,
1: and it's like,
2: gross.
1: Well, all right, maybe it's time to get rid of this bad boy.
2: Daniel Hill just said the washcloth is the best way to do it because he needs to not keep adding to his text. Let's go back to this. Because it washes every time. A loofah holds bacteria just like a sponge would do in your hands. Can't create enough friction to scrub your body properly. So
1: in a loofah?
2: Yeah, so use the washcloth instead.
1: My loofah is scrubby. I feel like it's got more, it scrubs more than washcloth. But, everybody's got their take.
2: And it holds bacteria, your loofah.
1: See, I don't have scientific evidence to back up my opinion. Here's where my opinion is, though. Washcloth, wet cloth, retains water. Gets nasty, gets sour, blah, blah, blah, blah.
2: Okay.
1: Loofah does not absorb water and dries quicker, therefore less opportunity for mold. I'm just spitballing here.
2: Wrong. Loofah, both natural and synthetic, are significant breeding grounds for bacteria. Mm. E. coli, staph and strep and some other things I'm not going to say. And it can cause skin infections and broken skin.
1: I don't know. Over a decade of being a loofah guy, none of that crap you just said has ever happened.
2: Do you get rashes or do you get folliculitis?
1: Folliculitis.
2: Folliculitis. Thank you.
1: No, that's the lesbian trick. Folliculitis. Not folliculitis.
2: Folliculitis.
1: That's what y'all do out in San Francisco. Which I am mad at. That's fine. You guys want a folliculite? Then go right ahead.
2: Do you get that? Do you get that?
1: No.
2: Are you sure?
1: I'm pretty sure. I think I'm the expert on me.
2: And you're supposed to replace your loofah every 3 weeks. Are you doing that?
1: No, I fall short on that for
2: That's
1: sure.
2: That's gross.
1: I kind of dude logic that one. That's fine. That's fine. Oh, it's falling all apart. Probably need to get it on the list.
2: Yeah.
1: So anyway, people make this case for washcloths. 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
2: Loofahs can contribute to a yeast infection.
1: Well, I think I'm cool on that.
2: I just want to let you know that as well.
1: Got it. All right. Next time I wash my vagina or when I grow one, I'll keep that in mind.
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3: From the Axelrod and Associates Traffic Center, Dot Axelrod. 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
3: You know, Tommy DeYoung, I'm pretty sure he's shorter or as tall as me. When I stood up next to him.
4: Well, he's definitely one of those effing options.
3: No, but he's like super short. I remember standing next to him. He's super short.
4: Yeah. Babe's kind of like a...
3: And I still think back to telling him, oh, what do you do? What do you do as well?
4: Oh, you didn't know who it was?
3: Oh, no. I was just introduced to them as guys at a party. I'm like, oh, what do you do for fun? What do you do in reality?
4: I do chicks like you behind backstage and on the bus.
3: Exactly.
4: Want me to prove it? what's his name would be really jealous about that.
3: Who?
4: What's his name from Journey?
3: I met both of them together that night.
4: Oh, you did?
3: Yeah, because they're friends.
4: Oh, they are? Okay.
3: Yeah, you knew that, right?
4: How would I know that?
3: I don't know.
4: These freaking dudes. They're not sending me pics.
3: They had gone to the after party for Rock of Ages when it first hit.
4: Okay. Yeah. Did they argue over you?
3: No.
4: How did you end up with, what's his nuts?
3: Because he asked for my number and I gave it to him. And I said, well, I got to go with my friend. We're leaving.
4: Got it. Were you disappointed on some level that the Tommy Shaw didn't ask for your number?
3: I'm sure he might have if we stuck around longer.
4: If you had your choice, which one would you have chosen, Neil Sean or Tommy Shaw?
3: I mean, it's like the same.
4: Like you had to bang one of them.
3: I had to?
4: And Ross didn't exist and you never knew Ross before in your life, but you had to bang one of those old dudes.
3: I still say Neil.
4: Yeah.
3: Because he knew how to dress well. In his denim on denim.
4: No. He got dressed in the dark. He wore denim on denim.
3: I did too.
4: No one does it on purpose but Beth.
3: I did too. We looked so great together.
4: I so would have pointed you out at dinner. Like, look at this.
3: He was
4: on
3: a stylista because when he took my girlfriends and I shopping for clothes, like, he picked out what we should wear to dinner. Remember?
4: Yeah. God, talk about laying some groundwork.
3: Yeah, hey, he was good.
4: I couldn't do that. Like, if I were single and let's assume I had money to take some chick shopping. I don't have that in my bag to take her and her
3: friends out.
4: Bring all the broads you know. Let's go out shopping.
3: Pick out a few outfits for tonight.
4: Did you all ride together in some kind of, like, was it like a limo or
3: no,
4: a bus?
3: No, just a really nice vehicle, like an SUV.
4: Okay, got it. Was he driving or did he have a dude?
3: Yes, he drives like a normal person.
4: Yeah. So he didn't have a dude driving?
3: No.
4: Got it.
3: But they really should have drivers.
4: How many broads did he drag along on this trip, this play to get to your lady parts?
3: It was only two other girls with us.
4: Oh, is that all?
3: Yeah.
4: I can't afford the one I have. Much less say, hey, bring a couple friends, go out and blow a bunch of money.
3: It wasn't that bad.
4: Have you ever in your life spent money on a Journey album?
3: No.
4: Okay. I was going to say, you would have gotten well past your money back on that, in that endeavor.
3: And then when you think about it, gosh, I felt so creeped out because I was closer in age to his daughter. It really creeped me out.
4: You actually took time to think about that?
3: Yes, because we talked about his daughter and the divorce, and I'm like, oh, this is really weird.
4: Hmm. come on. I mean, you still went shopping, though.
3: Yeah, yes, I did.
4: You weren't too damn weirded out. Oh, this is weird, but I really like this purse.
3: Well, because we were friends. We're friends.
4: Now, wait a second. You're not fancy purse girl and, you know, basically thought chick,
3: No.
4: So on your shopping spree, where I'm assuming there's no, I mean, obviously he wasn't going to buy you a Mercedes, or would he have?
3: if it lasted longer, I'm sure. But he picked it out. I said, I'm not really a style person. So you pick out whatever you want to see.
4: He picked your clothes out? I wouldn't do that with my wife. We've been married 20 years.
3: Pick out whatever you want me to wear tonight and I'll wear it.
4: I could not see a damn thing on the shelf that I know would choose her. Because what she liked on Tuesday, she wouldn't buy on Wednesday. So she don't even know.
3: Mm-hmm. I don't care. I mean, I'm not, like I said, I'm not really that fashion conscious.
4: So you let Neil Sean pick out your clothes.
3: Yeah.
4: Did you ever wear the things that he picked out?
3: Yeah, I switched into it at the actual store.
4: Oh, so you're that girl?
3: Yes, because he wanted me to wear it out that evening.
4: So this was hey, we're going to this event. You broads look raggedy. Let me take you shopping so you don't embarrass me.
3: No, I looked good. We looked fine.
4: I mean, you're all the attractive girls, yeah, but you look like you went to the homeless bin.
3: No, we did not look like that.
4: Apparently, you weren't good enough to go to this event that he had to take your ass shopping.
3: No, he just wanted to do something fun. We were getting drinks at the marina, and then we decided to go get some clothing.
4: Hey, man, y'all bitches pile up. Let's go buy some clothes.
3: Mm-hmm.
4: Is that how it went?
3: Yeah.
4: Damn. No dudes had that. No.
3: Now.
4: No chick has said, hey, you know what? Let's go have some fun tonight. I'm filthy rich and, oh, by the way, famous. Grab three or four of your buddies. We're all going to go shopping and spend. That's never happened.
3: I still think I have the jacket from that night.
4: Mm.
3: I don't think I gave it away. Hopefully I still have it.
4: Damn.
3: Mm-hmm.
4: That's big balling right there.
3: That is.
4: That's some game a lot of dudes, can't get away. Maybe some that would, but they're maxing out credit cards. This guy's just like, whatever.
3: Enjoy.
4: I am spending whatchamacallit money.
3: You remember Journey was having credit card issues because he was spending too much on their tour. Don't you remember they argued over it?
4: That Neil Sean is spending too much? He's paying for broads' clothes every time he goes out. Your clothes not good enough. Get in the car. Let's go.
3: Yeah, well, no, my clothes are fine. He just wanted me to look a little nicer.
4: Yeah, he just wanted to throw a little riz out there.
3: Mm-hmm.
4: God, it must be great to be a chick, man. God bless America.
3: Guys get it, too. You just have
4: to.
3: Yes, there are sugar.
4: Not like that. Not
3: there
4: like
3: are
4: that.
3: Sugar mamas out there.
4: Of course there are. Not like that. None that are going to be bringing your buddies out. They want your buddies gone.
3: That's true, but they will dress you up.
4: Because they'll do that and tell you what you wear, and you go out there with a effing captain's hat at some kind of thing, and you just got to wear it. You don't even like it.
3: I mean,
4: the guy that's buying you your crap wants you to like it. Like, hey, you pick out this out of the other.
3: Don't you remember Cher has a younger guy, and she dresses him up and pays for his little business ventures.
4: Yeah, look, see how you undermine his business venture?
3: It's a food truck that he started.
4: Hey, here's some money for your little business venture. Your little dumbass little thing. Here it is. Blah, blah, blah, blah. You don't take it seriously. I'm going to break you off a little brick here for your little thing.
3: I don't think he takes it seriously, Cher's boyfriend. I think he took the money, started his food truck, and that's not his main source of income. She's the main source of income.
4: Correct.
3: Yeah.
4: So basically, she's playing dolls with a grown-ass man.
3: Hey, you know what? Don't even lie. You would do it in a second if you could.
4: Cher?
3: Yeah. If she's going to pay for your lifestyle, you wouldn't do it?
4: No, I'm good. Mm-hmm. I'm too busy being me.
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5: From the Axelrod and Associates Traffic Center. State Highway Patrol responding to one incident in Horry County on Highway 501 northbound, just north of Wild Wing Boulevard. Look for heavier traffic volume on Highway 544 at Myrtle Ridge, Carolina Forest Boulevard at Postal Way, and Highway 90 at International Drive. From the Axelrod and Associates Traffic Center, Scott Axelrod. I'm Trip West on Wave 104.1.
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1: Are you a fan of the quick weight loss kind of like drugs and techniques and whatever?
2: No, because you're going to lose all that weight and then you start eating normally again. You'll gain it back. I did one of those 30-day challenges once.
1: Yeah.
2: And you change your diet, you have these little drinks in between, and I just gained it back when I started, you know, going back to normal.
1: Yeah, that's true. It's kind of a pain in the ass. A lot of people, I don't hold it against anybody. If there's a pill that you could take and all of a sudden, you know, you shred weight and you got a six-pack, by all means, take it. I would if I didn't have to give up. So, I'm sorry. I'm just not giving up beer every now and then. I like having a cold beer. It's mental floss.
2: Here's the thing, though. If you were to take the GLP-1, you know, like whatever version you wanted of that.
1: Yeah.
2: Some people claim that it makes you not want to drink beer or wine or anything.
1: I don't want to be that guy. I enjoy having a cold beer from time, especially when beer tastes best after you've done a crap ton of yard work. You've been out there sweating or whatever, and you go and it's all done. You crack a nice cold beer and it's like afternoon and the breeze picks up and a nice cold beer. I mean, that is peak beer drinking time. Or if you got the grill going, I'm not getting rid of that out of my life.
2: And my fear with the GLP-1s is losing my butt. Because they say you can get a flat butt, a long face, things taste like iron in your mouth.
1: Why the long face, Beth?
2: Yeah, I mean, there's a lot of weird side effects to it if your body doesn't react well with it.
1: That's true. That's the last thing, chicks. What's more important to you? We're going to snap your fingers and you're going to lose a lot of weight. But you have to lose one of the following. Your boobs or your butt?
2: That's a hard one. Boobs or butt? Which one would I say?
1: I hear that once you get older, for chicks, the first thing to go is your butt.
2: No. Yeah. Really?
1: Better get ready for that.
2: I don't know. That's part of my gene pool. People have good butts in my genes.
1: I don't know.
2: Jeans.
1: You ever seen any apple-bottom grandmas running around?
2: What? I'm sure they're out there. They work out, I'm sure.
1: I'm not saying there aren't any in shape ladies. But apparently, that is a thing for ladies. The first thing that goes is your butt.
2: Oh, heck no. I'm going to work on that forever, then.
1: Lunges. Start lunging to work, Beth. F that car. Lunge to work.
2: Yes, I'm going to do that. Yeah, I would say I would get rid of my boobs before my butt.
1: Yeah. Mm-hmm.
2: Yeah. Yeah.
1: I mean, boobs are fun to talk about, but at the end of the day, just having, as from a guy perspective, just having access to them is cool enough for me.
2: Mm-hmm. You don't need big ones. Small ones work just
1: 100%,
2: fine.
1: 100%. 100%. All right, so obviously it's not as quick as snapping your fingers to lose weight, but the latest trend is, and is backed up by science. Would you drink some viper blood?
2: Oh, my gosh. Leonardo DiCaprio did that.
1: I'm sorry. Python blood. Python blood.
2: Yeah, Leonardo DiCaprio did that not too long ago.
1: Python blood?
2: Yeah. Let's see. Let me find out what snake blood he was drinking. But I remember reading that thinking, what is this man thinking?
1: Boulder, Colorado researchers have found they may be able to make a weight loss drug using python blood. Now, it won't have the same side effects as the GLP-1 drugs. So that's the plus side of it. Researchers said they tested the drug on mice, triggered weight loss, and it changed the brain's appetite center without any muscle loss. They're going to try to make a synthetic version of the python blood for people sensitive to the GLP-1 drugs.
2: I don't know. That just sounds not safe.
1: Well, it's okay, Beth. Researchers said it's okay.
2: And, you know, each body's different, right?
1: Yeah, that's true. I mean, look, people can't eat eggs. People can't eat shrimp. People can't eat dairy. You know, everybody's... It's why all the side effect announcements for drugs, because people's bodies are different. But, yeah, so python blood is going to be the new weight loss magic. Pretty soon we'll all be walking around shredded.
2: So I guess you can get a snake blood shot in Vietnam. It's a
1: thing. No thanks.
2: Yeah, you can go. So basically it's fresh snake blood mixed with rice wine, and you just go to Vietnam to grab some.
1: God.
2: I'm pretty sure that's what Leonardo DiCaprio did.
1: Yeah, but then, I mean, you're not going to want just one thing of snake blood because you're like, oh, I lost 10 pounds, but I have 30 more to go. Back to Vietnam.
2: Well, for this version, though, they say it can boost your it boosts your sex drive. That's why people take it, not for weight loss.
1: I don't need that.
2: I don't know. Maybe I'll try it once.
1: I'm annoying enough without a boost.
2: So with this snake blood, you just drink it and you lose the weight. Correct.
1: I mean, I have a very simplified version of how it works, but let's assume yes.
2: I would rather drink it.

0: fish. Is it going to be dangerous like a puffer fish?
1: Well, there's no mention of that, like, you know, it being lethal, like a puffer fish if you don't do it the right way. All right, so either that or the New York Post says that the FDA has announced a new Wegovy HD weight loss drug. It offers triple the dosage of the regular Wegovy.
0: Okay, that doesn't sound safe, but they approved it for some reason.
1: The higher dose will provide overweight patients with a new option that may have the potential for greater weight loss and would be the most powerful weight reduction injection on the market. So it is an injection. Don't have to drink snake blood, and it is the highest version of that. However, you're starting to not want to... it's an appetite suppressant. Is that what they're saying about the Wegovy stuff?
0: Yeah. A lot of these GLP-1s you don't want to eat. But
1: here, I don't know if I need that, because I'm not hungry until I am. It's like, if I'm starving, I'm like, F it, pizza. But if, you know, if I keep myself at a good level all day, I don't really crave a lot.
0: If I'm all about, like, people trying what they need to try to do what they want to do with their body, go for it, you know? But something that extreme where you said it's three times the normal amount you're taking, that should only be given in the worst case scenario where there's no other way to lose the weight, because you don't know long-term how that's going to work with your body. That seems like a huge dosage of, you know, that GLP-1. I don't know.
1: And then you go, let's say you're overweight and you take one of these two remedies here. And you're like, you know, you're ready to feel confident and, you know, and thin and blah, blah, blah. And like, if you're not working out, you're still going to be skinny fat no matter what. But, you know, you're no longer like as big as you were. You feel good about yourself until you hear behind your back, oh, he didn't lose it naturally. Hey, Tuck Python.
0: Oh, that's so lame. Let people do what they want to do. Right. The only problem I'd worry about, let's say, you know, you get someone from that TV show, My 500-Pound Life, to take this new Wegovy version, which that would be the ideal situation, is take the higher dosage if you're in that situation.
1: Yeah.
0: But the problem is, then you're going to have all this leftover skin when you lose the weight so quick.
1: Right. Yeah.
0: And then you're going to have to think about plastic surgery. And then that's one more hurdle that you're going to have to deal with.
1: Right. Yeah. I didn't think about that.
0: But, I mean, yeah, that would be also one reason I wouldn't take it.
1: Well, it's probably going to be more expensive than you or I want to or can even do anyway. Because a python blood does not sound cheap. Sounds exotic.
0: Wait, is that's not FDA approved, the python blood, right?
1: I think, tested drug on mice, sugar weight loss, doesn't mention FDA approval or not. It's still in research phase, so I'm sure it hasn't been floated by the FDA yet.
0: Yeah, and they said, I looked this up, it says no established price per gallon at this moment.
1: Right.
0: Because it's, like you said, it's still in research.
1: All right. If it's anything like horseshoe crab blood, which is, what, $60,000 a gallon?
0: Yeah, 60 grand for a gallon.
1: Which I didn't even know they had blood. I guess they would if they're...
0: Do they have those horseshoe crabs at Ripley's like you said last night?
1: Yeah. No. Well, they did last time I was there. There's like a touch tank where you can go in there and pick them up and touch them or whatever. There's like $10,000 of horseshoe crab blood in there. I might sneak into that bad boy. How do you get it out?
0: Huh. Well, I mean, I think you can do it in a safe manner, right?
1: Not to the horseshoe crab. He kind of needs that blood.
0: Well, I mean, it wouldn't be like us going to a blood drive and giving just a little pint every so often.
1: I don't know. The amount that they can do without is probably not a lot. Then you got to sell it. Like, who's buying horseshoe crab blood? You got to find out where that is.
0: Well, a lot of these medical places are now.
1: Yeah, why aren't people like more horseshoe crab fishermen? Like, hey, shrimp are great. You know, we need people who do the regular... Like, if it's $10,000 a gallon, why aren't they...
0: $60,000.
1: $60,000. Like, why isn't there a horseshoe crab farm? They have oyster farms.
0: Yeah, well, and here's the thing. Yes, you can actually take the blood risk-free to the animal.
1: Yeah.
0: What the biomedical companies do to collect the horseshoe crab blood is they carefully insert a needle near the heart, removing about 20 to 30% of its blood and returning the crab.

0: to the ocean afterwards.
1: There you go. And he's all drunk. He feels like kind of loopy.
0: Yeah, see? It's a win-win.
1: Got it. Anyway, so well, that's right around the corner. So if you are a trend follower for losing weight and all those other jams, Python Blood coming to a somewhere near you.
0: You know what, though? Here's the problem. If Ripley's was to take the horseshoe crab blood and sell it, people would be protesting that. You know they would.
1: That's why you just don't bring it up.
0: You just do it behind the scenes.
1: Yeah. Hey, look what we found. Horseshoe crab blood. I don't know how it got here. Anybody want it?
0: Yeah.
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1: Oh, no. There's another canceling incident.
2: Oh, no. Who are they canceling now?
1: And this time, it's not the young folks. It's not Gen Z and Y and L and all that. Boomers are now canceling stuff.
2: What are they canceling?
1: They are sick and tired of being called senior citizens.
2: But I thought you're a senior citizen if you're over the age of 65.
1: Well,
2: because that's when you get all your perks and all your discounts.
1: Perks. Let's examine that for a second.
2: It is a perk. So you have a senior citizen discount? That is a perk.
1: Have you seen some of the offers? I would be ashamed to have a business that offered a 1% discount for senior citizens.
2: Well,
1: how do you even hang that sign up?
2: Well, what about the whole college thing? I heard you can get free college classes if you're a senior citizen.
1: Yeah, because what the hell are you going to do with it, really? I don't know.
2: Yeah.
1: But they are now trying to cancel the word senior citizens because it sounds old and they don't want to be reminded of it.
2: Oh, my gosh. Isn't that the pussification of America right there?
1: Maybe, I guess. You know, and seniors have been called seniors probably since today's seniors were young.
2: Mm-hmm.
1: And they don't like that mental imagery of comparing themselves to the people they used to call seniors because they don't feel like they're that old.
2: Well, then we need to get rid of juniors because we don't want to be seen as too young, and that's not cool either.
1: Well, I don't think junior really necessarily means that you're young. It means you're the second that has that name.
2: But, I mean, when you hear this term junior, don't you think, oh, he's referring to me as, hey, junior, go get my stuff like you're a young kid.
1: I never really thought Sammy Davis Jr. seemed young. He always seemed like an old guy.
2: No, but when they use the terminology, hey, junior, can you go grab me a wrench? That sounds like a derogatory term for a young person.
1: No.
2: So if we're going to say senior is derogatory for an older person, well, then let's cancel both terms.
1: Don't you only say, you know, refer to someone as junior if you are the senior in that name thing? I don't know. I never named my kids after me.
2: Not always. There are people that, you know, will call their own kids, hey, junior, can you go get that, even if they're not, like, named after them.
1: I don't know. That doesn't make sense because you're only a junior. It's a suffix that says that you have the same name as your parent.
2: But that doesn't stop the use of the term. Mm. People use it all the time to say, hey, go get me something.
1: They're using it incorrectly, Beth.
2: Well, and you've never heard, I mean, even on TV shows, they use that terminology.
1: Yeah. But, you know, they say here in the article, of course, senior citizens are old. I don't know if I agree with that.
2: No.
1: It all depends on what
2: mindset.
1: Yeah, your definition of old is. To me, you know, you're old if, I don't know, like you're in your 80s, late 70s, 80s, something like that. You start to, you know, have to wrap your brain around, all right, this is old.
2: I think you're old when you hit 100.
1: Younger boomers, the ones in their early 60s, want to separate themselves from older boomers.
2: Oh my gosh, that's rude.
1: Kind of how, like, millennials want to separate themselves from, or, you know, the elder millennials want to separate themselves from the younger millennials.
2: That's not true. Why do the elder millennials not want to be the younger millennial?
1: Maybe because the younger millennials are the ones that are usually, you know, the obnoxious ones.
2: No, that's Gen Z. Mm. They're the ones that are changing everything day by day.
1: So instead, they're calling themselves Generation Jones. They don't want to identify as boomers because they're a little more hip and rebellious.
2: What? They're hip? Give me a break.
1: It depends on the circles. I mean, you're not going to be hip in circles of teenagers. Hell, you're not hip if you are a like if you're a freshman and you know, to a senior, you're not going to be hip. I mean, the age gap is really small there. Mm-hmm. You know, it kind of grays out once you're out and you're an adult.
2: I thought the whole reason why we have two different versions of boomers, we have boomers one and boomers two. They're separated. They're two. So we know they're the younger version.
1: Historically, people start being called seniors at 55. Mm-hmm. That seems kind of young to be a senior.
2: Mm-hmm.
1: I mean, that's just a person who's older, not old. Older than someone who's 20, obviously, or 30, or 40.
2: Yes.
1: But definitely not old, right? Mm-hmm. Definitely you're called a senior by 65.
2: Yeah.
1: But some companies and organizations targeting younger boomers are reportedly changing senior centers and senior living to things like community centers and active living. I will tell you, it was surreal when I started getting AARP stuff in the mail.
2: People that are young sign up for AARP. You can be any age to sign up for that.
1: Oh, is that right? So yes. You can be 21 and get benefits from AARP?
2: Yes. That, you know, that's
1: They don't have a low cutting score for that?
2: No. Ever since like 2020, the pandemic, there were videos made about it. Like, why are we all taking advantage of it? And so all the young people started applying for AARP.
1: I remember when I first got my first literature from AARP, I was like, how do these people find me? How did they know?
2: Mm-hmm.
1: I'm not ready for that. It was embarrassing to check my mailbox. It's like, ARP, who is this for?
2: It's for you. By the way, we got a message from Clint who said, you know that Hisense TV you're talking about? You said it was how many inches long?
1: I don't know. That's 8 topics ago.
2: 136 inches long. Yeah. He got one that's 100 inches, and it's only $1,800. So why are you paying $109,000 for 136 inches?
1: I don't think it's based on just the size of the TV itself. I think it's also how many pixels are in it. It's like some kind of elevated pixels. I don't know. Some kind of magic TV, Beth.
2: Well, I would feel like I'm in the TV. Then I'll pay $109,000. That would be worth it.
1: You're fine looking at your phone. Like the tiny screen.
2: I know, but wouldn't that be, I mean, if you could be in the TV, not just like a 3D experience, something further than that, then I would consider.
1: I think, you know, big TVs it's hard to say exclusively a thing anymore because there's always a variance. But not to sound like a creeper, but I can't help but notice when I walk my dog at night, at nighttime.
2: Oh, no, you're looking at other houses and their TVs, aren't you?
1: Well, you can see people's televisions that are on if they don't have any blinds or whatever. You can't help but not see it. It's a light in the dark.
2: Ooh,
1: so you can't see it.
2: You're a creeper.
1: And there's a in every house that I go by but one, everybody's got this massive TV that you can you can see through in their house as they're watching it at night. Massive.
2: Mm-hmm.
1: Except for one. Where it is a single lady.
2: Yes.
1: And the television that I see from her is the size, it might be marginally larger than what we would normally see as a computer monitor.
2: Oh, good for her. She's a minimalist.
1: Doesn't care. TV size does not matter to her.
2: It doesn't, because she's a minimalist and a realist, and she's saving that money.
1: I feel like if I weren't pushing our television size boundaries at the house, it would be, and I didn't live there, it'd be the same. Like, there'd be a small ass TV.
2: No.
1: And every time I upgrade, I initially get an eyeball roll and oh my God, la la la. La. And then eventually it's like, okay, this is amazing.
2: I don't know.
1: I
2: don't agree with that because
1: you don't agree with my personal accounting of what goes on in my house.
2: At first you put it on your wall and you're like, you're iffy about it, and then all of a sudden you love it. I mean, but after a while it gets old, and you spent all that money for what?
1: It gets old. What do you mean it gets old? That TV's never off.
2: Well, I'm saying though, after a while you're like, gosh, you spent so much money on that TV. What was the point? I should have gone on a vacation instead.
1: I have not once ever had buyer's remorse buying a TV.
2: What?
1: Not once.
2: Oh, my God!
1: Ever. I've had buyer's remorse before. Mm-hmm. I get it really bad when I get a new car.
2: Yeah.
1: And by new, I mean, I always buy used because, the depreciation and all that. And then, like, the next day, like, oh, my God, why did I do this? I could have just kept this car. Yes, it's breaking down more frequently. Yes, it's killing me in maintenance costs. But I could have just, I beat myself up about it. And, of course, after you take it home, there ain't no bringing it back unless, it's one of those Carvana things.
2: Oh, yeah.
1: So I get really bad buyer's remorse with cars. TVs? Nope.
2: I'm shocked. I had buyer's remorse with a TV, but I didn't buy it. It was My ex bought it and brought it home. And I'm like, you did what? You charged that on our credit card? What?
1: Didn't you buy this guy a whole ass razor?
2: Well, that was different. It was supposed to help him through a really hard time in his life.
1: I'm going through a hard time, Beth. a razor would really help with the things I'm going through.
2: That was such
1: a
2: waste of money. That was a car.
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3: From the Axelrod and Associates Traffic Center, State Highway Patrol responding to one incident in Horry County on Highway 501 northbound, just north of Wildwing Boulevard. Look for heavier traffic volume on Highway 544 at Myrtle Ridge, Carolina Forest Boulevard at Postal Way, and Highway 90 at International Drive. From the Axelrod and Associates Traffic Center, Scott Axelrod. I'm Trip West on Wave 104.1.
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4: These days and times, I'm sure they're as fickle up there as they are here. I feel like it's a national issue because times are tough and people get stressed. We're a little bit stressed just normally, no matter what you're doing, whether you're at work or, you know, the stresses of the world are top of mind, even on your day off. And, for us, folks who just have a 9-to-5 going to work, making the widgets, no one cares that we're pissed off. But when the cops are pissed off and they're stressed out about world events and sociological events and, all of that, and then on top of the stresses that their job brings, they got to deal with the, green-haired angry chicks and whatever, the folks, your people that hang out in front of your house up in trees shooting themselves. Like, they got to deal with all that every day and come home and deal with the way the world is. So it stands to reason why they're pretty stressed out. And what they do to alleviate stress, they like to bust people. God, they were out last night, man. Just between Myrtle Beach High School and my house, we saw, I'm not even asking you, at least two arrests going down.
5: Really? So yeah, these
4: like
5: are
4: not traffic stops, not car accidents, like straight arrests going down.
5: Like DUI arrests, do you think?
4: Now, Beth, I didn't pull over and say, officer, what are the charges? I'm on my way home from track, but I just got to know. I have no idea.
5: Well, because if they're pulled off to the side and the person's being arrested, most likely it's a DUI. But if it was in front of someone's house, it was probably an issue inside that house.
4: Yeah, I guess. I mean, they could have had a warrant for something. They could have been, who knows? I mean, what they can arrest you for these days is just about everything. They might win their case, but you can't beat the ride.
5: And yet they didn't arrest the tourists that were doing illicit drugs next door to my house. But they took in the girl who was ODing, but they didn't arrest the people that had the bad things.
4: Gave her a little Narcan.
5: Yeah.
4: There you go. Myrtle Beach souvenir. That should be one of our souvenirs. It used to be hermit crabs. You should be able to take home the Narcan applicator when you leave Myrtle Beach and go back to Sheboygan.
5: I mean, don't these rental places that are doing the Airbnbs for people, don't they, make sure these people are upstanding citizens before they rent these places out?
4: I don't know.
5: This makes no sense.
4: We'd love to have you rent here, but are you a religious person?
5: No, but... Yeah,
4: make sure they're not murderers.
5: I mean, you could have a really great credit score and still be a druggie, so...
4: Yeah. Yeah, there are millionaire and billionaire druggies.
5: Yeah.
4: So anyway, you got to watch out for the cops, man. You got to keep your head on a swivel. And they are not discriminatory because down in Florida, they just arrested a whole priest. What in the world?
5: Oh, no. He probably did something weird with...
4: Beth, don't bust the bit. Okay?
5: Clearly,
4: this ends bad. That's how these go. Let it develop. Okay,
5: what did this guy do?
4: Nothing. Just being a priest, doing his work, preaching the word. It turns out he's also a big baseball fan, too.
5: What is he doing with those baseballs?
4: Nothing.
5: Okay, keep going.
4: You're bound and determined to get ahead of the punch on this.
5: No, I'm not.
4: So he's such a big baseball fan that he likes collecting baseball cards. All he did was go to the Walmart and pick up baseball cards. Maybe he didn't pay for them. Maybe he shoved them in his priestly robes.
5: Okay.
4: And left the Walmart without, giving them the money. But aren't you supposed to tithe? Why is Walmart above tithing? 10% is what they say you should have to tithe. And some of that, does anybody keep a record on how much Walmart tithes?
5: See, that's not as bad as I thought it was going to be, number one. Number two, we don't know this guy was in fact a priest. He could have been dressed like a priest.
4: Oh, no. He is the, what is his title here? He is the head priest and dean of Trinity Episcopal Cathedral.
5: Oh, my gosh.
4: In downtown Pittsburgh. They kicked him out.
5: A wolf in sheep's clothing. Go figure. It happens all the time.
4: Walmart says he'd been inside that store 5 straight days. Caught by the security cameras, stealing baseball cards all 5 days. Stolen cards valued at over $1,100.
5: Oh, God.
4: It's not even close to 10% of what that Walmart brings in every day. And of course, you know, the Diocese of Pittsburgh says they're not letting this go down without a fight. They are going to investigate the situation.
5: Because they think he was wrongly accused?
4: Potentially. One church official said that they've spoken with him and assured him of their prayers at this difficult time, which are going to magically get him out of jail. So he's got a card to play from upstairs, but most of us don't have that card. Let's be honest. So let that be a lesson to you. Just, it doesn't matter if you are a priest or a wizard or, you know, whatever, and just trying to, he's probably handing those out to some of the kids in his, what is it, a parish?
5: Diocese,
4: yeah, whatever. And paying it forward.
5: Wow, and he, a 42-year-old priest, he's a 42-year-old priest.
4: Yeah. Mm-hmm. So, let that be a lesson to you. It doesn't matter what you are. You could be a mechanic, you could be a doctor, even a priest is not above the long arm of the law. Just go into Walmart as a priest in your robes. Can land you in jail.
5: I bet you he just couldn't find his receipt. It had to have been on him somewhere.
4: They don't F around in these stores, man. I'm telling you, I've read up on it, especially Target. And you think you go to one Target and like, ooh, I'm stealing some makeup today. Look at that. I got away with it. Brr, brr, brr, brr, brr. And they, you know, they don't come after you for that. They just tally it up until they hit, you know, the felony mark. And then they won't even wait till you come in next time. They'll send the cops with, you know, they'll give all that evidence to the cops. The cops come snatch you up. I saw a lady get snatched up from work after they've tallied up all the penny ante things that she'd stolen over time, got to a certain point. They turned all that evidence over to the cops, and they showed up at her work, dragged her out of her work, and threw her in the car.
5: Yeah, they you're right. They did wait until all the baseball cards added up to that over $1,000 price to arrest him.
4: They do not play, man.
5: Because, and what was he thinking? He kept going there and doing it again and again. Had he been under the $1,000, he would have been fine.
4: Well, he thought he was getting away with it.
5: Mm-hmm.
4: That's the issue. So once you get on their radar, they start tracking you. They know it's you coming in. Like facial recognition on your way into Walmart, it's like, boop, oh, he's back. All right, let's keep an eye on him. And then they track you through the store digitally.
5: Oh, yeah, and they have the leading facial recognition system for Walmart.
4: I thought Target had that.
5: No, Walmart's is the best. Yeah,
4: they pick you up. They have LPRs, like those little things that are out in the parking lot that are flashing blue lights, you know, these big, like, hey, we're looking at you things that are out there. That's what they're doing. They're tracking you. And if you are a routine thief there, they're just waiting till you get to that mark, and then they're going to snatch you up and send you off to jail. Next to this priest.
5: You know what, though? I don't know if I'm buying this story. And the reason why I say this, and I know this is a true story that's being reported on several sources, but for some reason, in 2024, there was a priest that did the same thing at a Walmart. So it's almost like, and that was reported. And it happened in Pittsburgh in 2024. Mm. So it's just a thing with priests in Pittsburgh?
4: I don't know. Maybe it's bait. These baseball cards, I don't know.
5: Mm.
4: It could be anything. Who knows?
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6: 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Highway 501 at 4 Mile Road in Conway and Beaver Run Boulevard at Dick Pond Road. Look for heavier traffic volume on Bypass 17 between Mr. Joe White, 29th Avenue North, and Highway 707 and Holmestown Road. From the Axelrod and Associates Traffic Center, Scott Axelrod. I'm Trip West on Wave 104.1.
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1: All right, so what are these old-timers trying to do? They want to get drunk and loaded and laid up in the assisted living facilities?
2: Well, who would have guessed that it is not legal for assisted living facilities and, you know, retirement homes to have a happy hour? I couldn't believe this was a thing, but I guess in Minnesota, they are working on a bill that will allow nursing homes and assisted living to host happy hours for residents without requiring a liquor license. And one woman actually spoke to all those that were about to work on the bill. So here she is speaking about this.
3: Friends, and I love happy hour, just like many of you do, I am sure. Just because we are older and live in an assisted living doesn't mean that we should have fewer freedoms than anyone else. Allowing our facility to coordinate this happy hour affords us and our families the peace of mind that we can enjoy life but not be out slipping on the ice to stop and get our box of wine. This amendment is simply putting into law what many people assume is already allowed. Happy hour at the place where we call home.
4: My only regret is that we might not get invited to one of these happy hours if it gets passed.
2: And he's right. He would not be invited because according to this bill, if they do allow this to happen at those facilities, it only allows residents to drink.
1: Ah, so you're stuck with the dating pool that's in there.
2: Yeah, but at least you get alcohol to help you, right?
1: I guess that's step one. It is crazy. You get to a certain age, and then finally, you know, you're retired, I suppose, and, you know, you're just kind of living out your days. Are you supposed to be making papier-mâché butterflies the rest of your life?
2: Pretty much.
1: Sitting there by a chair looking outside at nature? Yeah. You just want to live your life, and if you like happy hours, why can't you do it? I guess some of the legal issues, because, you know, lawyers are always going to get into it, is how liable is the facility for things that go down? They allow happy hour, and then Mort goes shuffling back off to his room and zigs when he should have zagged and bust his head on the ground. You know, they're going to look at, why'd you let him drink so much? Oh, he overserved you.
2: Well, I mean, they're not doing keg stands or anything.
1: You don't know. You see some old people get thrown down.
2: Yeah, and well, okay, so the proponents for the bill say this will prevent seniors from having to travel in these wintry conditions in Minnesota to grab their boxed wine. Mm. And that's true. I mean, some of the residents can't drive. How are they going to get there?
1: I mean, my neighborhood, there are a lot of happy hours that go on in, like, garage party things or backyard deals, and it's not an official neighborhood-sanctioned happy hour. Why can't they just, like, hey, if Mort wants to have some people over to his room and get boozed up and is in there, why should he not be able to do that?
2: Well, because it's an actual facility. It's a business, so they have to have a license to be able to serve to these people.
1: Well, they don't need to serve it, is what I'm saying. Mort has his own bottle of Jack in there. But nobody's serving anybody.
2: Mort can't have a huge party of all the people, all the residents in his room.
1: It's just call it a BYOB thing.
2: And here's the thing. They want to do it in the community area, you know, the common living area. That's why they want to feel like they're out and about when in reality they're stuck in a nursing home.
1: Yeah. I mean, so bring your own booze to the hangout in the cafeteria or wherever.
2: I don't think they would allow you to do that. It'd be
1: clearly, they're trying to get that passed.
2: I don't. It'd be similar to you bring your own booze to a restaurant because their cafeteria is their version of a restaurant.
1: Don't challenge me with a good time. I ain't above it. They want $7 for a beer these days.
2: Yeah, that is true.
1: So you can go broke out there trying to enjoy happy hour.
2: That is why they have those bras that some women wear to concerts, that you can fill up the bra with whatever you're drinking and just start sipping on it.
1: That's only going to piss you off because, you know, you're not going to go through. Unless you've got, like, you're an A-cup woman, but you got a D-cup carafe of booze in there. You'll slowly give yourself a mastectomy throughout the night.
2: Well, no one's going to notice except for your boyfriend or husband.
1: True. And the person that notices you with a straw down your shirt.
2: It'll be dark in the concert hall. I don't think anyone's... You know how they usually have to figure out if you're bringing anything that you shouldn't be into concert halls? I don't think they've ever found those types of bras on people. But yeah, they're out there, not. And I highly recommend if you have one, you should fill it up and go to a concert.
1: I don't feel like they hold a lot, though. It's only going to piss you off. Mm-hmm. Look at those old school... what do they call the little things that the old timers would carry in their flask or whatever?
2: Oh yeah,
1: like it holds so little, and they're all passing it around, and they're like, oh, in the movies, oh, we're all hammered now because Bob had a flask. There's like one drink's worth of alcohol in it.
2: Dependent on
1: I'm just an alcoholic.
2: Well, and if you get the strong stuff, then you're not going to want more than one little sip.
1: Okay.
2: Bacardi 151,
1: maybe enough of that Bacardi 151 to get you zooted, but holy crap! So there you go, old folks. They want to drink, they want to bang.
2: Yeah, they do. They want to be treated like equals.
1: Hell yeah, yeah. He wants to bring Myrtle back to his room, give her the business.
2: I wonder. So
1: be careful of being careful of her bunions and stuff. He can do that.
2: I wonder if that's the same thing for assisted living facilities here in South Carolina. If so, we need to start a bill to help them as well.
1: Yeah, or they can do it themselves.
2: No, we'll lead the charge for them because this needs to be federally recognized happy hours in all states.
1: I'll be down with that. I'll be down with that. So there was a new survey that went out, and they wanted to know, is it a faux pas if you are going to spend the night at someone's house, like you're going to visit family or whatever it is, and you and the wife stay in the guest room, is it weird or a faux pas to get down to business while you're in the guest room at someone else's house? What do you think the majority of the respondents said?
2: I'm saying that they say it's okay. I say it's not okay because then your host has to change the sheets and deal with all that nastiness.
1: It's nasty to not change the sheets anyway after a guest.
2: Yes, you always do. But then while you're changing the sheets, now you know what could be on those sheets. And you're like,
1: Well, even if you don't know, you're still wondering that when you're changing the sheets, right?
2: No, I'm not wondering that, but I am changing the sheets. No, I never wonder that.
1: Yeah, I don't want those sheets have to be fresh just in case somebody comes over and needs to sleep in there. You don't want somebody else's farts and breath.
2: Exactly.
1: In the sheets.
2: But you don't want them getting down in those sheets either, because then you're changing and touching it. Oh.
1: The majority of people say yes, completely fine. 45% of the respondents. But it's the people who say it's not, it's that margin's pretty close still. 31% say it's not.
2: The only time it's okay is if you are actually changing the sheets for the host.
1: Yeah. I am on the fence about this one. I agree. Like it's not the desired thing I want to go down in there to think, you guys are getting down there and going all crazy, but it is it's not abnormal either for a married couple to get the urge to close the deal. I would hope that you're as clean as possible about it. But then again, I am still going to be washing the sheets anyway. Like if I'm, staying at someone's house, I don't expect, there's no plan in there. Like we're going to be hanging from the chandelier as soon as we get in there. The plan is probably just to go to sleep.
2: Yeah, because you're only staying there a night.
1: Right. But I will say this. If there is if there's an inclination that there's a possibility for it, I ain't going to turn it down. I mean, I'm just a dude.

0: same old bed, like the new. So for whatever reason, it jazzes it up when you're not where you usually are and are getting down.
1: And here's the problem with doing this. You go forward and do this, and then you decide, oh, I'm going to be a nice guest and change my own sheets. Then your host knows exactly what you did.
0: A lot of people will just pull the sheets themselves when they're leaving and going back home. They pull the sheets and leave them there. I guess so. I don't know. That doesn't make the job much easier, but they do. And either they'll fold them up or just leave them in the pile in the middle of like you would. I don't know if you do that in a hotel or not, but
1: well, no. I mean, I guess you could at a hotel, but no, I've never done that at a hotel because you're paying $24.95 a night for them to clean your room.
0: Right. Yeah.
1: Which, by the way, did you know that hotels are now charging a fee for room service or room like cleaning the room on top of your resort fee?
0: I don't need them to clean the room. Just drop off fresh towels.
1: Yeah, they still charge you, regardless if they clean it or not. I just found that out, and I think that's ridiculous. That's part of the resort fee.
0: Wait a second. If they are just bringing new towels, they charge you?
1: Yeah, regardless, they're going to charge you that cleaning fee, regardless if on top of your resort fee, regardless if they clean or not.
0: Oh, so you're getting it charged whether they service the room or
1: not. So you could pay a $50 resort fee per day and then a $24.95 fee for them cleaning the room.
0: But what if I opt out of that?
1: Still charge you because they're still going to clean it once you leave.
0: Yeah.
1: I just think
0: what are you going to do about it?
1: It's like, where are they coming? They're coming up with the weirdest fees nowadays at hotels.
0: Yeah, I was blown away when they charge you to park. Like, how the F do you expect me to get there?
1: Well, okay, the parking dependent on the city. That makes sense. Because if you're downtown Charlotte, you're going to pay for parking anyways, right?
0: That is, I believe, where I learned of this highway robbery.
1: Yeah. I mean, that's common.
0: It's like, the price to stay at this fine place is X. Oh, you wanted to stay here and also breathe our oxygen. Why? That's going to be $75 more.
1: But it also depends on the place. I know that when I went to Raleigh, I stayed at a Hilton. Which Hilton? I can't remember. But I didn't have to pay for parking there. I don't know why that is. Maybe it's because it's more spread out.
0: Yeah. And they don't put that on the ad. Like, here's what it costs for the room. Oh, here's parking. Oh, I'm sorry. You wanted to watch TV. That is going to be another fee.
1: No, that is a Las Vegas fee that you're talking about with a TV. I guess there are some Las Vegas hotel rooms that don't come with a TV and you have to pay extra for them to put it in.
0: Yeah.
1: Yeah, that's weird.
0: I'm just trying to be exaggeratory, Jeff. Beth, Bob, Frank.
1: And then Rick's calling me Mike. And then I had some guy on TikTok calling me, what did he call me, Rhonda? Like, what is up with everyone calling me different names lately?
0: Anyway, so what do you think? Is it okay? Did you, obviously you're not going to request them to do that, but do you mind if people get down in your guest bedroom when they're visiting? Do you even care? Or is it just something that is a little gross, but you just try to push out of your head? That's where I am on it.
1: I care.
0: I hope they don't, but obviously it's not a big deal. If it's a couple, that's what couples do.
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1: Do you stress or worry about, you don't seem like you're, I have to be careful how I say this.
2: Yes.
1: Because this is not a slight. I don't feel like you are obsessed with fashion notes and what you should wear here and not there and blah, blah, blah, blah. You know, this is an industry where we can come in our PJs if we wanted to. So, you know, we don't really, I don't pay a whole lot of attention to fashion laws or cues or whatever.
2: I used to care, but then when I did care, because I used to think, okay, so you dress for the position you want. So I dress up going to my last radio job because I wanted to be a boss. You know, I wanted to be in charge of a department. And so, you know, they were kind of gearing me towards being a head of a department back then. So I'm like, you got to dress for, you know, the job you want.
1: Yeah.
2: And
1: would you wear your pantsuits?
2: Well, no, I dressed up nice, very nice every day, you know, button up shirts, really nice slacks, like, but you know what I found out and heels all the time. And, you know, everyone's like, why are you so dressed up? Like, that is so, why are you doing that? And so.
1: Was it a radio job?
2: It was a radio job. Oh, yeah. Well, and so eventually I was like, you know what? Why am I dressed up? I need to be just, I mean, like everyone else, t-shirt and jeans. It really doesn't matter.
1: Yeah, our boss wears like a Superman shirt. You know what I mean? Or a Marvel shirt. So, you know, it's, you know, come on. We're grown kids here.
2: Yeah, we are.
1: Well, it turns out some of these things, if you are following fashion and or are fashion conscious, like that might not be a thing after a while. Because the kids that are growing up today, I know especially in my house and any of the kids that ever come over, it's basically, you know, t-shirts, like sports shorts and Crocs for the most part. I feel like just grab whatever's on top in the drawer and then they roll out with it. Every so often I hear my youngest, something not being, you know, the shirt and the top and the bottom not matching enough. Mm-hmm. But, you know, and I go, you know, I still pick up my son from school, go after practice or after school, whatever. I see the kids coming, pouring out of the high school, and none of them look like they're, you know, there's not a preppy in the bunch that I've seen yet. Like when I was in school, you know, you had the preppies and they were dressed to the nines like every day and like everything's all coordinated. See,
2: I mean, preppy is different nowadays. Preppy, it could be like I'm wearing a t-shirt and jeans and I don't look all I don't look like a slob.
1: Yeah.
2: You know, and that can be a preppy now if you don't look like a slob.
1: Right. I don't know. It's crazy. And then you had your gearheads and, you know, they were all, you know, your t-shirts and jeans or a muscle shirts and jeans. And, you know, then, you know, the alternative kids or whatever you want to call them. Well, there's just not that anymore. So fashion rules are slowly but surely starting to go away. And here are some outdated fashion rules that if you've been doing this, you're going to love this one, the first one. Mm-hmm. If you've been worried about this, you can ignore these following fashion rules, according to the experts, including, Beth, the no denim on denim fashion rule.
2: Woo.
1: You threw that away a long time ago.
2: Well, I mean, that was years ago. I haven't done that since. Yeah. That was a one-time only thing.
1: Bring it back. Bring it back.
2: And it wasn't complete denim on denim because I had a shirt underneath that was long enough where it wasn't denim. There is a mixture in between, okay? And that counts.
1: So let me get this right in this situation.
2: Mm-hmm.
1: So if this was a date.
2: Mm-hmm.
1: And this was not organized because, and you had never worn denim on denim before.
2: Never.
1: But this night, this one night in your entire life, you chose denim on denim.
2: Yep.
1: Get to the date, and the guy also
2: wore denim on denim.
1: Is wearing denim on denim. What are the freaking odds of that?
2: I know. That was a very weird combo.
1: Two people just balled up the rules and threw them in the fire.
2: You know what? I think we were just on the same wavelength at that point in our lives.
1: Got it.
2: Yeah.
1: So not as weird anymore. The old Canadian tuxedo, that is beginning to be acceptable again.
2: And why was it ever called a Canadian tuxedo? Is it because that fashion trend started in Canada?
1: Maybe. I don't know. Maybe that's a big Canadian thing. I don't know why.
2: I'm going to look that up.
1: I think they really like the denim up there.
2: Maybe.
1: No longer do your shoes, belt, and socks all have to match.
2: I thought they were never supposed to. That was a thing?
1: Yeah, apparently. Well, now, like, let's say you do, you know, you're working at a place where you do have to wear, like, you know, like slacks or whatever you want to call them, and a button-up shirt or whatever. And, you know, you really can't put any attitude into that dress because you're in a position where, you know, you're public facing. The way you show your attitude is with your socks, because everything else is business and the socks are the party. And you can have SpongeBob SquarePants socks, or, you know, if you like grilling, you know, you can wear some kind of crazy socks with a grill on them.
2: Or you don't wear any socks. You're that guy that wears a suit and no socks with your dress shoes. Yeah. I've seen that. That can look good, depending on the guy.
1: It just feels like that guy's feet stink.
2: No. By the way, I have the reason why we call it a Canadian tuxedo.
1: Why is that?
2: So I guess in the 1950s, American singer Bing Crosby was denied entry to a hotel in Vancouver because he was wearing all denim. That's where the Canadian tuxedo phrase came from.
1: Yeah. He's denied entry?
2: He was denied entry because he was wearing all denim. And apparently, Levi's later made a special denim tuxedo jacket in response to what he had gone through.
1: That's crazy. Can you imagine, like, the rules you had to deal with back then? Oh, sir, I'm sorry. We don't like the way you're dressed. Oh,
2: I mean, that.
1: It's not a rule anywhere written down, but we've just taken a look at you and decided we don't like the way you look.
2: Well, that happens nowadays at clubs. They can tell you, they can turn you away for what you're wearing.
1: To dudes.
2: Well, for girls too, I think.
1: I don't know.
2: I've never seen a girl get turned away, but I'm sure they would if you weren't dressed up.
1: It's been a minute or two since I've been to a club.
2: And then there is that one little bar. I guess it's a slushy place during the day, but then it turns to a bar and club at night.
1: Yeah.
2: And it's in Charleston, and they got a lot of flack for turning people around. They said, oh, you got to get out of here. You're not dressed up nice enough. And
1: yeah,
2: they went viral on TikTok. People are like, don't, you know, go to this establishment because they're turning people away.
1: How was that news? I mean, clubs have always done that.
2: Well, because they thought, here it is. This place is very low-key during the day. Why? How are they expecting you to all of a sudden, you know, between that 5 and 6 o'clock time, all of a sudden change your attire and then continue drinking your drink? It's absurd.
1: Hey, you know what? It's their place.
2: Yeah.
1: They want to be selective, then let them be selective.
2: It is. You're right.
1: No longer do you have to worry about mixing prints with stripes or dots.
2: Oh, gosh.
1: Sounds crazy.
2: That's awful. Don't do the stripes and dots together. That just looks bad.
1: More and more high-end designers have been mixing those up.
2: Oh, no.
1: So not such a big deal there. Believe it or not, I don't know. This is depending on where you go, I guess. There was a no hats indoors thing.
2: At higher-end establishments, yeah, that makes sense, especially if you're at a dinner place.
1: Okay, yeah, fine. If I'm going to a nice dinner place, all right, you know, that makes sense.
2: Yeah.
1: But nobody cares about that anymore except your grandparents.
2: Oh, wow.
1: But in most places, wearing a hat, completely acceptable. I guess I just don't go into that many places that don't allow hats. I guess I'm not I'm not highfalutin, I don't suppose.
2: Yeah, if you're doing fine dining, you should take your hat off.
1: Yeah, I mean, I wouldn't wear it out to begin with if I'm going to go do that.
2: Yeah.
1: So there you go. A few of the things that we used to have to worry about. At least these, you know, this is trending in the right direction. Just go as you want.
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3: 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State Highway Patrol working on a couple of incidents in Horry County. Highway 501 at 4 Mile Road in Conway and Beaver Run Boulevard at Dick Pond Road. Look for heavier traffic volume on Bypass 17 between Mr. Joe White and 29th Avenue North and Highway 707 at Holmestown Road.
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Crazy on You, Classic Rock Wave 104.1. Welcome to your Thursday, the cusp of the holiday weekend. I am Rockin' Rick Roberts. It is your Midday Madness. Hope you enjoyed the TNA Morning Show. Now stay with me because I still got some Phil Collins on the way. We'll take a look at that holiday forecast that's coming up. Is it going to be a beautiful holiday forecast? Or will we get some much-needed rain? Don't go anywhere. Right now, Pearl Jam. And don't forget, Jeremy's 10 Pearl Jam tribute is going to be at Neil and Pam's this Saturday.

0: no more. Phil Collins, I don't care anymore. Yeah, at some point you get to that in your life. I don't care anymore. 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I hear Charlie say that all the time. But he says it in a different way, if you know what I mean. 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
0: Looking at your Wave 104 forecast, we're looking at sunshine today and a high of 82, partly cloudy tonight, low 71. Kicking off your Friday holiday weekend, sunshine, high 82. By Saturday, though, we could see a 50-50 chance of showers and thunderstorms possible, but the highs are still going to be up in the 80s. Stevie Ray Vaughan still on the way? How about some Squire right now? Nothing like having your ego stroked, right? I thought the song was about something else, but that's just my brain.

Guns N' Roses, Paradise City, which was born in 1985, in the back of a rental van during a spontaneous jam session while the band was returning to Los Angeles from a gig in San Francisco. Now, of course, the most interesting part about that song is the famous line, "Where the grass is green and the girls are pretty," almost didn't make the final cut. When Axl first sang it, Slash initially joked back with a much cruder lyric, "Where the girls are fat and they've got big old dibbies," if you know what I mean. All right, how about some Stevie Ray Vaughan right now? The house is a rockin'. Wave 104.1.

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Zeppelin, The Ocean, Classic Rock Wave 104.1, a song that is appropriate for around here because we have the ocean right out our back door. It is your Midday Madness. I am Rockin' Rick Roberts. Still got U2 on the way. We'll take a look at that beautiful forecast. Right now, Bon Jovi, You Give Love a Bad Name, Wave 104.1.

0: 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Catch up with the TNA Morning Show Saturday Morning Edition. That's this Saturday from 6 to 10. And then Saturday night, Dee Snider brings you 3 hours of classic hard rock on the House of Hair at 9. 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Coming up, your forecast. 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
2: What if I were to tell you, all you need to do is to spread feces on your face and your skin will look amazing. 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
0: Your Wave 104 cast, we're looking at sunshine today. High 82 along the beaches, upper 80s inland, partly cloudy, low 71 tonight. And then for your Friday, we are looking for maybe a chance of a thunderstorm or shower, but only a slight chance. Otherwise, partly sunny, high 82. Better chance of rain over the weekend, though. Blue Oyster Cult still on the way, and we'll throw in some cars. 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

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This next song came out in 1976. It was written and sung by Blue Oyster Cult's lead guitarist, Donald Buck Dharma. Now, it's not a song about suicide, as many have mistakenly interpreted. Instead, it is a love song where love transcends the physical existence, urging listeners not to fear the natural inevitability of death. In fact, when Dharma wrote the song in his 20s, he was contemplating his own mortality after being diagnosed with a heart arrhythmia. Though the condition turned out not to be life-threatening, it sparked an exploration of whether lovers can reunite across the realms of life and death. Blue Oyster Cult, Gotta Have More Cowbell. 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

0: 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I remember listening to that when I was a teenager heading to high school. 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It's going to go down, I'm telling you. 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

Neil Young, Harvest Moon. That was for Lisa and Myrtle Beach. 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

0: The Detroit City Madman, Mr. Ted Nugent, Cat Scratch Fever. 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
7: 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We are looking at sunshine today, high 82, partly cloudy, low 71 tonight, and kicking off your Friday weekend for the holidays. We could see some rain, 30% chance late afternoon, maybe even a thunderstorm, with a mix of sun and clouds and a high of 82. 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

Scorpions, Rock You Like a Hurricane for Ben, listening in Dillon, South Carolina. 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

0: Ozzy, Mr. Tinker Train, and that was for Doug, working at O'Reilly's in Sockeste. 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

Kiss, Rock and Roll All Night, Classic Rock Wave 104.1. Hour number four of your Midday Madness on this Thursday afternoon. I am Rockin' Rick Roberts, still got Motley Crue on the way. We'll take a look at that beautiful Wave 104 cast. Right now, though, how about some Ozzy, Over the Mountain, Wave 104.1.

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14: Wave 104 cast. We are looking at sunshine this afternoon. Look for a high around 82. Tonight, partly cloudy, low 71. Friday, we'll see partly sunny skies. Slight chance of maybe a shower or thunder boomer before noontime, but we'll see highs once again in the low 80s. Skinner on the way, plus we'll throw in some Hendrix. 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

Hendrix, All Along the Watchtower, a song that was originally recorded and wrote by Bob Dylan in late 1967. Now, it was during this time that he was recuperating from a near-fatal motorcycle accident. The lyrics tell a surreal, cynical tale of a joker and a thief discussing society, greed, and the impending collapse of the established order. Scholars frequently note its biblical allusions, comparing the two writers to figures observing the fall of Babylon. There you go. But, of course, Hendrix did his version of it, and there it was. Skinner right now, give me 3 steps. Wave 104.1.

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I guess you're just what I needed, what I needed. 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

0: 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Want more details? 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
2: Wouldn't you be a little disappointed? 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
0: Wave 104 forecast, what's left of the afternoon, sunshine, high 82, partly cloudy tonight, low around 71. And then for your Friday, could see some rain before noontime, maybe even a possible thunderstorm. Otherwise, partly sunny and a high of 82. Rush still on the way, we'll throw in some John Mellencamp as well. 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

John Mellencamp, Jack and Diane, Classic Rock Wave 104.1. Now, I bet you didn't know this. Now, it was written in 1981, and it was a tribute to working-class, small-town teenagers. Mellencamp originally wrote the song about an interracial romance, a black man named Jack and a white woman named Diane. He wanted to make an anti-racist statement. But his record label nixed the idea, fearing backlash in 1981, so he changed them to a white high school couple. Well, can't get any more racist than that, can you? How about some Rush right now? New World Man, Wave 104.1.

0: Van Halen ain't talking about love. 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Actually, we are talking about love. It is your Dumb A of the Day Award, and we're talking about the love for your pet, your animal. An armed robber who fired a shot inside a Phoenix Chase bank made off with a little over $2,000 before being caught shortly afterwards. Federal officials said that Calvin Ecklin entered a bank at 27th Street and Camelback Road around 12:30 p.m. Monday with a small dog. According to the court documents, when entering the bank, Ecklin yelled something to the effect of, "This is an effing robbery." He fired his rifle once into the ceiling. No one was hurt. Ecklin then allegedly demanded money from a teller. Approximately $2,118 was put in the suspect's bag. He left the bank in a white Ford van, which was later spotted by a Phoenix Police Department helicopter. Phoenix police followed the suspect until an officer in a cruiser used a grappler to stop the van about 15 minutes north of Anthem on Interstate 17. But hey, still had his dog. You know you love your dog if you bring him everywhere, even when you rob a bank.
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He is set to be honored this weekend at the American Music Awards, getting the Lifetime Achievement Award. That's Billy Idol on the Grand Strands Classic Rock Wave 104.1. My name is Charlie Steele. Welcome to Thursday afternoon, a.k.a. Friday Eve. Boston on the way. Plus, I'll tell you how you can win some Myrtle Beach Pelicans tickets later on this hour. Right now, Stevie Nicks and Tom Petty, Classic Rock Wave 104.1.

0: Peace of Mind, the Grand Strand's classic rock, and your home for the TNA Morning Show. Tommy and Beth, Wave 104.1. This is Charlie Steele. We'll get back into it. Bob Seger and the Silver Bullet Band, Derek of the Dominoes on the way, plus ZZ Top. And we've got our daily trivia question with your chance to go check out the Myrtle Beach Pelicans next week at Pelican Stadium. They're going to be taking on the Wilson Warbirds. I've got tickets for next Wednesday night's game. And all you got to do is know a little something about the World Series. Not really a hard question, I don't think. But we'll find out coming up here shortly on Wave 104.1. Now, about this time tomorrow, we'll be well into our Memorial Day Classic Rock 500 countdown, counting down the 500 biggest classic rock songs along the Grand Strand as chosen by you, the Wave 104.1 listener. It starts tomorrow morning, 10 a.m. after the TNA Morning Show wraps up. And we'll wrap up sometime by Monday afternoon, I think. It's the Memorial Day Classic Rock 500. 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
1: 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Otherwise, traffic's free and clear in and around town. 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
12: Thursday weather.
13: All right, the weather forecast, a few clouds around overnight tonight. Slight chance we might see a shower in here by morning. Low tonight down to 73. Then for tomorrow, got a chance for showers popping up. Pretty much that's what we're going to be dealing with for, looks like, most of Memorial Day weekend, as a chance for pop-up showers in the afternoon. High tomorrow up to 79 here at the coast. Going to be in the mid to upper 80s inland. And pretty much the same thing on Saturday. Chance for showers and thunderstorms around. around, highs up around 80 here at the coast, and upper 80s further inland you go. It is 81 right now as we get back into the classic rock. Derek and the Dominoes and Layla on Wave 104.1.

How far off I sat and wondered. 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
3: 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Of course, from the Sandlot. We've got that baseball tickets giveaway today. Tickets for next week's Myrtle Beach Pelicans. They're going to be playing the Wilson Warbirds. We've got tickets for next Wednesday night's game. All you got to do is answer a little question for me today. Now, the New York Yankees have won the most World Series championships in Major League Baseball. 27 championships. But of these three, who've won more World Series? Was it the Boston Red Sox, the Los Angeles Dodgers, or the St. Louis Cardinals? Of these three teams, which one has won the most World Series? Los Angeles Dodgers, Boston Red Sox, or St. Louis Cardinals? Multiple choice this afternoon. Give me a call, 843-626-WAVE, 843-626-9283. First correct caller after caller number two, I'll get you those Pelicans tickets.

0: The Grand Strand's Classic Rock, Wave 104.1. This is Charlie Steele playing a little trivia today. See who can win tickets for Myrtle Beach Pelicans next Wednesday night at Pelicans Ballpark. The question is, the New York Yankees have won the most World Series. It's 27, but of these three teams, which one has won the most World Series? Was it the St. Louis Cardinals? Was it the Los Angeles Dodgers or the Boston Red Sox? Let's see if we can get a winner. Wave 104.1, who's this?
1: This is Misty.
0: Misty, how are you doing today?
1: I'm good.
0: All right. Now, of those three teams, do you know who has won the most World Series?
1: I think it's the Cardinals. I thought it was the Yankees, but if it's not them, it's the Cardinals.
0: You are correct, Misty. You've got those tickets. Where are you calling from today?
1: Merle's
0: gonna. And work. You're working, where are you working at? Are you working hard? Hardly working?
1: Heck yeah. Always working hard.
0: Now tomorrow, Friday before Memorial Day, you got to work tomorrow?
1: Nope, I'm off tomorrow.
0: Oh, that's nice. Making an extended weekend. There you go. So can you say where you work?
1: I own my own business. I have a dog grooming salon.
0: Oh, very nice. You can take off whenever you want to then.
1: Yeah, I get to work when I want.
0: I need one of those jobs. Misty, hang on the line and let me get some more information for me. Congratulations. We'll get back into it. More Nonstop Classic Rock on the way for this Thursday afternoon. Got Ozzy and Brian Adams next on Classic Rock, Wave 104.1.
2: 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First, Georgetown County, Highway 17 and South Causeway Road. Horry County, Sea Mountain Highway near Highway 1008. Otherwise, traffic's free and clear. Have a great day. From the Axelrod & Associates Traffic Center, got Axelrod. 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

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This is Charlie Steele. 420 break on the way. Take going back to 1983, an album that was released on this day in rock history from Mr. Joe Walsh called You Bought It, You Name It. And when I first heard this song, it stuck in my brain forever. Find out what it is coming up right now. Pink Floyd, Wave 104.1.

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0: Kendrick, I Want You to Want Me, the Grand Strands Classic Rock, and your home for the TNA Morning Show, Tommy and Beth, Wave 104.1. This is Charlie Steele. On the way, got Nirvana, also Queen, got today's 420 break on the way, too, brought to you by Vape Republic, locations in Loris, Longs, Little River, and Chadburn, home of the THC-infused slushy. And I tell you, digging into the vault for an album that was released on this day back in 1983 called You Bought It, You Name It, from Joe Walsh. I first heard this song when I was 14 years old. Heard it on the radio, listening to a radio station in Louisville, Kentucky. And I believe it was during the mornings I first heard this song. But I heard it quite a few times. And the first time I heard it, I loved the song. And as a 14-year-old boy, it ranked right up there with Big Balls from AC/DC. The song from Joe Walsh that will stick in your brain. If you've never, this may be the first time it's ever been played on this radio station. Not 100% sure, but it might be. It's on the way next. 420 break on Wave 104.1.
1: From the Axel Rotten Associates Traffic Center, we have one new incident this afternoon in Marin County. Highway 501 beachbound at Gardner-Lacey Road. The left-hand lane is blocked. Still working on the incident in Highway 17 down in Georgetown by Causeway Road. From the Axel Rotten Associates Traffic Center, got Axel Rod. 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
3: If you're doing a first date, think about places that are free. 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Man. 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What? 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
5: All right, the Wavelo forecast. For tonight, we are looking at a slight chance for a shower late tonight. Otherwise, a few clouds around, low down to 73. Pretty much a chance for pop-up showers the rest of the weekend. High tomorrow, 79 here at the beach. 79 again on Saturday. 81 right now. It's time for today's 420 break brought to you by Vape Republic. Locations in Loras, Longs, Little River, and Chadburn. Home of the THC-infused slushy. And Sam playing a song from an album that came out on this day back in 1983. The name of the album is from Joe Walsh. It's called You Bought It, You Name It. And I've got a group of guys here in the studio. Yes. Some of you heard this song. I got Gary Kay. I got Eric. I got Lil Rick. I got Beck the Tech. And Rick Roberts on here. And you guys are getting ready to experience a song that I remember just as much as the first time I heard Big Balls from AC/DC. From the 1983 album. You Bought It, You Name It, and Joe Walsh. Today's 420 break song, guys, ILBT's Classic Rock, Wave 104.1.

0: Nirvana, the Grand Strands Classic Rock Wave 104.1. This is Charlie Steele. Coming up on Memorial Day weekend, I'm sure there's going to be plenty of neighborhood yard sales going on. I've already seen a few out this spring so far. And talking to Chuck here, Chuck, you went by a yard sale recently and you found a good deal. Well, what'd you get?
1: They had this enormous, it was like a 65-inch TV.
0: Nice.
1: And I got it for $25.
0: Oh, that's a bargain, man. What are you going to do with that?
1: I kind of want to put it in my backyard.
0: There you go.
1: I kind of want an outside TV.
0: I've got one on my patio next to the beer fridge. It's pretty cool.
1: Exactly. Yeah.
0: But
1: I just think it'd be nice to have one outside.
0: Especially like when the wife's mad at you, you got to get out of the house and you can just, you know, go out to the backyard, drink some beer and watch TV.

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0: 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My name is Charlie Steele. Just hanging out and keeping it rocking. We got one more day to get through till we get to the long holiday weekend.

0: Buddy Van Halen, When It's Love, from the Van Hagar era. 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This is Charlie Steele, and it's the Free Ride at 5. We'll reload, get back into it. Pearl Jam, also Aerosmith on the way, and today's Free Ride at 5. Funny coming up with Jerry Seinfeld on how things are just never good enough for Americans, especially drinks. 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
0: Can money buy happiness? Age-old question. They did an actual study on it at the University of Pennsylvania. And they say that despite what people say... Mm-hmm. What was your answer?
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10: Thursday weather.
9: For tonight, slight chance for a shower late, low tonight down to 73. 30% chance for showers pretty much tomorrow and on Saturday, as we're going to have some pop-up showers and thunderstorms for the Memorial Day weekend. High tomorrow here along the coast, 79. It is 80 right now, so get back into the classic rock at the free ride of 5. 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

0: Trans Trans Classic Rock Wave 104.1. This is Charlie Steele. It is the Free Ride at 5. And time now for today's Free Ride Funny. Today coming to us courtesy of comedian Jerry Seinfeld. We got Memorial Day weekend coming up. Plenty of beers we drank. But according to Jerry, just some things aren't good enough for some of us here in America.
1: 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I just went from the fridge to the couch. How many electrolytes did I lose there? We don't want to grip things. 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You need me to click twice, I don't even want it anymore. I'm not clicking.

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0: That's REM, the Grand Strand's classic rock, and your home for the TNA Morning Show. Tommy and Beth, Wave 104.1. This is Charlie Steele. It is the free ride at 5, getting you home on this Thursday afternoon. Some of you working tomorrow. Some of you not working tomorrow. Some of you making an even longer holiday weekend. Some of you just basically taking the opportunity and going to get a vacation next week, which is the smart thing to do if you're trying to conserve your vacation days. You get, what, a full week off and only use 4 vacation days. That's pretty smart. I had a buddy of mine one time. He worked his 4 weeks of vacation out. I think he took like, he almost had like 2 months worth of vacation by using strategically the days off. You know, the Thanksgivings, the Christmas, the Memorial Day, Labor Day, 4th of July. Worked it out, that many days off. So kudos to you. I can never get that lucky. Back into the classic rock, AC/DC, Foreigner on the way, and Alice Cooper. Song kind of appropriate for this time of year. It's all the way next on Wave 104.1.
1: 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Watch out for the usual volume, Highway 57 near Highway 9, Church Street near Mill Pond Road, and Grissom Parkway near Highway 31. From the Axelrod and Associates Traffic Center, God Axelrod, I'm Eric on Wave 104.1.
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0: 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This is Charlie Steele. We'll get back into it. Got Zeppelin on the way, also Poison, and the title track from what was probably the most popular album from the Jay Giles Band coming up for us here in just a few. Now, coming up tomorrow morning, 10 a.m., we kick it off. The Memorial Day Classic Rock 500 Countdown. Like, where will that song from Supertramp make it into the list? 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And we'll wrap it up sometime on Monday. It is the 500 biggest songs along the Grand Strand, the Memorial Day Classic Rock 500. 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
1: From the Axelrod & Associates Traffic Center, your Thursday evening commute is looking good at the moment. Watch out for volume near 544 and Myrtle Ridge Drive, 707 near Bay Road, and 17 Bypass near 21st Avenue. From the Axelrod & Associates Traffic Center, God Axelrod, I'm Eric on Wave 104.1.
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11: Thursday weather.
10: Okay, for tonight, we do have a slight chance for a shower late tonight. About a 20% chance, low down to 73. 30% chance for showers around tomorrow afternoon with a high 79. Looking ahead to Saturday and the Memorial Day weekend. Got about a 40% chance for showers, maybe some thunderstorms popping up in the afternoon. Not a washout, but definitely going to be one to keep an eye to the sky this weekend. High on Saturday up to 79. We're back into the classic rock. Poison is on now. 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

0: Wave 104.1. This is Charlie Steele. Robert went to hear some Zeppelin this afternoon. Robert, you're telling me about something that was going on at your house that was kind of annoying. What was it now?
1: There was a noise happening constantly in my house. It was driving me absolutely crazy. It was beep, beep, beep, beep, beep, beep, beep, beep. And I couldn't find it. And I'm looking around. Finally found.
0: What was it?
1: It was a fire alarm, but it was in a closet.
0: Ah, okay.
1: And I had no idea what was going on. And I guess the fire alarm needed a new battery or something, but I had my buddy come over and he helped me out and we fixed it and now it doesn't beep anymore. But it was I thought I was going crazy.
0: Oh, those things are crazy too. It's like every 90 seconds, beep, beep. And you're like, where? And then you're trying to find what room it was in. Oh, it's madness.

0: Ozzy flying high again, the Grand Strands Classic Rock Wave 104.1. This is Charlie Steele, almost out of here for tonight. Be back again tomorrow afternoon after 3. Be well into the Memorial Day Classic Rock 500 at that point tomorrow, as you count down the 500 biggest classic rock songs along the Grand Strand. Starts tomorrow morning, 10 a.m. with Mr. Rick Roberts. Gary K in next after 7 o'clock. He'll keep the rock rolling all the way up till midnight tonight. And we'll keep the rock rolling after that, too. But Gary's only going to be here till midnight. Beck the Tech in after midnight tonight. But before I leave, time for Joke of the Day.
1: Waka waka. Who wants to hear a funny-ass joke?
0: Four beer company CEOs walk into a bar. The CEO of Budweiser orders a Bud Light. The CEO of Miller orders a Miller Light. The CEO of Coors orders a Coors Light. And the CEO of Guinness orders a Coke. The first three CEOs look at him kind of funny and ask why he didn't order a Guinness, to which he replied, "Well, I figured if you three weren't ordering a beer, it would be rude for me to." Guinness guy's a beer snob, man. There's your joke today. He'll be back on Tuesday after we wrap up the Memorial Day Classic Rock 500. All right, joke of the day will return Tuesday on Classic Rock. Wave on a 4.1. Have a safe night.
2: From the Axelrod & Associates Traffic Center, final check at traffic on this Thursday evening. One new incident in Horry County, Mount Zion Road near Highway 57. From the Axelrod & Associates Traffic Center, Todd Axelrod, I'm Eric on Wave 104.1.
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2: So we finish 18, and he's going to stiff me. 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So I got that going for me, which is nice.
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One more day till the weekend. How about some Rush subdivisions?

0: Stone Temple Pilots, Interstate Love Song on the Grand Strands, classic rock, and you're home for the T&E Morning Show with Tommy and Beth, Wave 104.1, Scary K, on a Thursday night. Looking forward to the weekend. I hope you guys have something fun planned. We do here at Wave 104.1. It's the Memorial Day 500 countdown. We're less than 24 hours away. It all kicks off tomorrow morning with Rick Roberts, 10 a.m. We are counting down your favorite classic rock songs all Memorial Day weekend long. 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They might make the cut. 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
1: 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On May 21st, 1969, Led Zeppelin brought with them to New York their secret master tapes, which they had just brought back from Hawaii. They had previously recorded in Vancouver, Los Angeles, and London. New sessions at A&R Studios in Midtown Manhattan had them continuing to work on the song Heartbreaker. Jimmy Page suddenly decided he would play an unaccompanied guitar solo before the final verse. The rough mix included on the companion disc of Led Zeppelin II contains an alternate guitar solo. It was previously unheard until 2014.

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18: All right, let's take a look at that Wave 104 forecast for tonight. Partly cloudy skies, low around 71. Tomorrow, we are looking at partly sunny skies, high near 82. Watch out for a pop-up shower, possible thunderstorm somewhere in and around town. Tomorrow night, mostly cloudy, low around 74. Slight chance of rain popping up here and there. For your Saturday, mostly cloudy, high near 82. Again, watch out for a chance of a pop-up shower and thunderstorm in the afternoon. Let's get back into it. We got Steppenwolf, Guns N' Roses, AC/DC, Allman Brothers, still a little Fleetwood Mac. 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

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Patience. We could all use a little bit of that, especially driving around town.

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0: 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Getting ready for the weekend. 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